Patti Simpkins, and I Hope That Got You Home to Mary Lou Safely. And that's one of your favorite songs, featuring yours truly, Jay Armsworthy. Thank you for listening to Hour 1 of Bluegrass on the Bay. Come back. We've got another big hour coming your way.

yeah, play me some more of them good old George Jones song, that good traditional country music. That was taken from Jimmy Martin. That was a rare recording. Yeah, we found that one and played for you too. Welcome back to Hour 2 of Bluegrass on the Bay. There's a little J.D. Crowe in a New South. Some old stuff here too.

That was a song written by Bill Monroe and Lester Flatt, When You Are Lonely. And that was done for you by Connie and Babe and the Backwoods Boys. That was an album that was on the Rounder Records that came out back in 1995. I'm going to do that for Walt Kreider. You want to hear some Connie and Babe, they left some legendary music. We had a single from them back in the early days with How Will the Flowers Bloom. Got that on right before that. And I hope you enjoyed Connie and Babe. And that was with the Black Mountain Boys, as they called them. And that was from back in the, I would say that was probably back in the 50s or early 60s that was recorded. I didn't get the full history on that. But once again, send that out to Walt Kreider. Got a couple more requests coming up. We had J.D. Crow in the New South with You're Not Easy to Forget, featuring Red Allen singing the lead vocals. Here's a tune about that old, old house, friends, and his Eddie Ortega and Lisa K. Abrams. Great song, great singing on this. Hope you enjoy it.

It's Ricky Skaggs from his album called Brand New Strings and a tune entitled Lonesome and Dry as a Bone. That's a song that kind of had the sound of the Stanley Brothers, a song recorded in the 50s, but it was a current song written by Sean Camp. Right here on Bluegrass on the Bay. Appreciate you, friends. Appreciate you each and every week joining me here on the program and all the great support. Send a song out to Jim and Ramona Thomas. They wanted to hear Chiseled in Stone by Charlie Thompson. And I had that, and that was a very rare recording. That was one of his last performances at the Arcadia, Maryland Bluegrass Festival. And I believe that might have been, don't recall the year, but I included that on my album as a little bonus all the way at the last track of my latest album on Patuxent Music record label. And that's probably the only, other than a YouTube video, that's probably the only place you'll find it. Or here it is, right here. And Eddie Ortego and Lisa K. Abrams from their brand new album called The Old, Old House. Good singing on that, Lisa K. Hope to hear some more from you. Bill Monroe and the Bluegrass Boys. Let's go down and have a little live in the cabin. And have a cabin of love. We all want to be in a cabin of love.

That's Jimmy Martin and all the Sunny Mountain Boys with that famous Jimmy Martin ending, as he always could do it. And as a old song we ain't heard in a long, long time, the Bluegrass Singing Man. That's right, friends. I've come across a whole batch of old music. Doing some cleaning up and getting some new stuff. And yes, I've come across some great stuff. And that's Jimmy Martin. You can't beat that. And Jimmy was in his prime right there when he did that stuff back in the late 70s, early 80s. We had the Warrior River Boys. That was some of the earliest recording that the Warrior River Boys did, and including my good friend, the late David Davis. And that was the tune entitled "I'm Blue and Lonesome," started off with Bill Monroe himself with "Cabin of Love," right here on Bluegrass on the Bay. A couple of requests right here. I'm going to send this one out to Marjorie Jones. She wanted to hear the old Lonesome Old Home, and I'll get that right out there. Here's a group called Longview that did a great job on it. We also got a couple songs coming up here for Mr. James Dennis. Here's Longview.

That's a sad story. Sad story. Sung by the best there by Cliff Waldron. Cliff Waldron in the New Shades of Grass. Recorded that back in the early 70s. And I thought that was a good follow-up tune from the Country Gentlemen's The Convict and the Rose. Do both of them for James Dennis. Hope you enjoyed them. I know he did. Can you imagine walking into a church and pulling out a gun and shooting the love of your life after she told you it was over and she was going to marry someone else? And when you come home and you find that she comes to your door knocking on the door and says that she changed her mind, now she wants to marry you, but now you're spending your life in jail. And that's a sad story, isn't it? The Veil of White Lace, The Convict and the Rose. And Lonesome Old Home by Longview. Do that for Marjorie Jones. She wanted to hear it. Appreciate it. She comes out to all the shows and great supporter of the music. I appreciate it. Well, Del McCurry just recently came out with a brand new CD. And looking at the front cover, it's not really a new CD, but it has three new songs on it. It's the, and they're calling it the 25th Anniversary Deluxe Edition, Del McCurry Band. Del and the Boys is the name of the album. And it came out several years ago on the Ricky Skaggs' label, Skaggs Family Records. And I had wondered, well, why would Del release this and make a big deal out of it as 25th Anniversary Deluxe Edition? Well, from what I can gather is it's all the same and added three new songs to it. And he re-released it on his own label, McCurry Music. So that way he has all the rights to the album, to the songs, to the sales of it. And it goes from the Skaggs family to McCurry Music. So it's the same album. If you don't have the Del and the Boys album, why, you can get it. And it'll include three more bonus tracks. And here's one of them for you right now. It's called The Stark Naked Blues. Right here on Bluegrass.

That was a group called the East Tennessee State University, the Bluegrass Pride Band. They did one entitled "The First Time I Heard About Heaven," and Del McCurry with the Stark Naked Blues. Here's a tune from the soundtrack of "Oh Brother, Where Art Thou?" Allison Krauss sang the lead on a good a cappella tune entitled "Down to the River to Pray" on the gospel portion of Bluegrass on the Bay.

Hello. Howdy, howdy, howdy. And now a bye, bye, bye. That was Alison Krauss doing one in for you entitled Down to the River to Pray from that great award-winning album, the soundtrack of Old Brother, Where Art Thou? Take care of yourself, friends, and be safe on your journey. We'll see you next week, same time, same place. And thank each and every one of you for listening. And thank you.

0: Last weekend we went up to Dexter, Michigan, and they had a bluegrass jamboree up there with some bands, and the Southeast Michigan Bluegrass Association had a kids petting zoo for the instruments. That was a lot of fun, wasn't it?
1: Oh yeah, it was a hoot, man.
0: Hey, we got a lot of great new music here today, and we got some more recordings and interviews from the 7 Mile Bluegrass Festival, so we're going to be playing some of that. But to get going, we're going to play something that Bob Minner is putting out called I Am Bluegrass, and all the proceeds for this go to the IBMA Trust Fund.
1: Cool.
0: Here it is.
2: I'm the spirit of the wayfaring stranger that crossed the great divide. I'm born the music of the mountains through the Appalachians far and wide.
3: I'm the words about the hills of Roane County, melodies flowing like a mountain stream. I'm the song about a blue moon of Kentucky, the fiddles and banjos in a young man's dreams.
4: I'm an old home place on a hillside, and how mountain girls can love. I'm dark as the night and blue as the day, and the morning voice of a white dove.

0: the airwaves of Nashville and Southwest Ohio, bringing songs to light a weary way. I'm found in the voices of the prophets, of a music ever-changing, yet still the same.
1: I'm the model church in the country. Unbroken circles of praise is heard. The Sunday songs of faith and redemption, crying holy unto the Lord.
2: I'm a Georgia mule and country boy fading fast away on the sunny side of the mountain. I'm a wise man with love letters in the sand and footprints in the snow not forgotten.

0: I'm the lonesome lines in a lyric leading to roads mighty dark to travel. A tapestry of the music you made me that the walls of time can't unravel.
1: I'm a lonesome river, lost and found, rarely heard and seldom seen. I'm new grass, new south, old and in the wind, and Carolina blue in my dreams.
2: I'm the angel of Union Station, the Opry queen with a mandolin.
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1: I'm lawn chairs, record tables, and friends like family, and jams that last till the morning dew.
0: Today, there's new grass growing worldwide, just as blue as the hills of home.
2: Proclaimed from yonder mountains and down in steep canyons, with the spirit of High Lonesome deep in their bones.

0: and the last old song is sung. Till the end of the world rolls round, I'll ring through these hills and hollers till the roar is called up yonder.
1: That was Bob Minner doing I Am Bluegrass. That's quite a song.
2: It sure is. Boy, I think he had every star in bluegrass on that recording right there, didn't he?
1: Sure sounded like it, yeah.
2: I heard a lot of familiar voices on there. And you know all the proceeds. If you go download that song, go to the IBMA Trust Fund, and that's very important, so if you want to support bluegrass, that's a good way to do it and get some music, too. Hey, we got some more new music in from Dalton Harper right here, Uncle Elmo.
1: Hard, hard work.
2: I don't want that.
1: I've had enough of it myself.
3: Never been afraid of hard work.

0: Yes, sir. Dalton Harper coming at you with Hard, Hard Work. Boy, that's got a lot of truth to that song.
1: Yeah, it sure does, don't it?
0: Oh, buddy, had a whole lot of that my whole life.
1: Well, you can take a break now. How about that?
0: Yeah, that'd be good.
1: Just a little bit of DJ and maybe play some music. Hit that one stringer a couple times on Miss Boomer.
0: Yeah, yeah.
1: That'd be fun. Yeah. Hey, we got new music here also from Alan Bibby, and he's got Sierra Hall and Ronnie McCurry here.
0: Uncle Herschel.

0: Wow, that was Alan Bippy with Uncle Herschel.
1: You know, he wrote that song for his dear friend Herschel Sizemore, Uncle Elmo.
0: Oh, wow.
1: Got some triple mandolins on there with Ronnie McCurry and Sierra Hall right there. That was pretty.
0: Yeah, it was.
1: Hey, thanks for tuning in to the old Hippie Bluegrass Show. We got some new music here from the Appalachian Road Show, too, Uncle Elmo. This is pretty good.
0: Yes, sir, and it's called Me Against the Mountain. Here it is.

0: Me Against the Mountain, brought to you by Appalachian Roadshow.
1: You know, the mountain could be real, but also it's every impossible thing that has ever stood between us, the person, the place, or the life that we're trying to reach, right?
0: I reckon so, if you say so.
1: Great new song right there, written by Iron Munsick, Jeremy Spillman, and Randy Montana. Pretty cool.
0: Yeah.
1: Hey, down at 7 Mile, we got a great interview with Junior Sisk. Now, I messed up the video, but this is a great interview, Uncle Elmo. Let's check it out.
0: All right, here it is.
1: Hey, folks, we're back out here live today at the 7 Mile Bluegrass Festival. We've been having a great time talking with a lot of great folks out here. And right now we got, oh my gosh, Junior Sisk right here in the RV. And he's going to let us know what's been going on, Junior.
2: Good to be here. Glad to be back with you. It's been a little while. I think Charlotte a couple of years ago, wasn't it? Last year, maybe.
1: Yeah, the year before this one.
2: Yeah.
1: We did an interview out there, and we had talked about how you were looking into the future, and you were thinking about slowing down.
2: Yeah.
1: And how's that plan coming?
2: It ain't slowing down yet, but end of 27, I'll call it quits. Well, I won't completely quit, but I'll probably do maybe 10 shows a year, just pick a few of my favorite festivals and come out and put a little thing together and have a pick with some of my buddies. And
1: there you go.
2: Do maybe 10 shows a year after that. But tired, nice. Been doing it close to 40 years, so
1: ready for
2: a break.
1: You deserve it.
2: And I got these youngins with me now. This is their second show with me. We played last weekend, and then this is their second weekend out with me. And they're wearing me out. It's a young man's game anymore.
1: okay. So Red
2: Camel Collective, they're starting on their own next week, actually. They're going up to River Valley, Canada.
1: Okay,
2: the River Valley Festival. And the band with me started last week. And that's
1: who you got with you now?
2: I got Sam Zola from up in Connecticut. He's playing mandolin and singing tenor. I got Carter Lester. Great name.
1: Carter Lester.
2: When I talked to him on the phone, I said, "You're hired whether you can do anything or not." Two of my favorite singers of all time. But he's from down around Damascus, Glade Springs, Virginia. He's an ETSU kid. All these guys come out of ETSU pretty much. And Gabe Hebert, he's from New Brunswick, Canada, but he's around the Johnson City area now with ETSU. And Mason Wright from close to Winchester, Virginia. He played with Audie Blaylock and Seth Mulder, and just a great fiddler, and all of them just a great bunch of guys to travel with.
1: And nice.
2: We're digging back doing the old Rambler's Choice and the White Rice and Santa Cruz stuff, and they know it better than I do.
1: man, I missed your first set. We were doing interviews in here today, but I'm definitely going to catch the show tonight. Haven't seen this group together with you yet.
2: It's a lot of fun, and like I said, we're digging way back and doing the old stuff, and it's real exciting. And everything on the set list is, we're not doing any covers. Everything we do is from one of my projects.
1: Oh, nice.
2: So that's fun to dig back, and they're telling me what they want to do. I forgot about the songs. I mean, been doing this since early 90s, full time, and they're bringing back songs. "You remember this one?" I said, "No, but I can learn it." So I'm trying to learn new stuff for them.
1: I bet that's a good feeling.
2: It
1: that
2: is.
1: They're so interested in your music.
2: A lot of them weren't even born all of them weren't even born when I started out.
1: are they playing it like the records? Or
2: yeah,
1: do
2: pretty
1: they
2: much.
1: Or?
2: I told them, just play it close to the record, but do it your own way. You know, you don't want to do it exactly like somebody did. So they're all doing great.
1: Awesome. That's awesome.

0: So you're going to make yourself some time, then what you going to be doing?
1: I'm going to be doing more fishing and hunting.
0: There you go.
1: Yeah, I'm looking forward to that. And actually, I think me and my wife will probably sail the bus and get us a nice motorhome and travel around and actually get to see things. Everything I've seen down through the years has been through either a van window or a bus window all my life, and never really got to stop to smell the roses, as they say. But, you know, I played in every state pretty much, but Louisiana and Alaska and Hawaii. That was the only three I haven't played in. So we're going to do maybe a little cruise in Alaska and check that out. And I don't think I don't care nothing about Hawaii. Sorry. But I don't know whether I'll ever make it over there or not. But just get out and see things that we've only seen through the bus window. We don't never have time to stop and look at anything because we're moving to the next show. But I'm going to slow down and enjoy life.
0: So when you're out on those trips, will you do any bookings along the way, or will that be all pleasure?
1: Maybe some special guests at some of the festivals if they'll have me sit there in with somebody or something. And
0: there you go.
1: It'd be fun.
0: Man, that'll be fun.
1: That way I can
0: keep
1: it a little bit.
0: Living the dream.
1: Yeah.
0: Get to that point. That's pretty cool.
1: Yeah, get to see you, and we can just hang out. I don't ever get a chance to sit out in the audience and watch the other bands because, you know, we're always rushing, getting dressed, and getting rehearsing and all that, and then going on stage. And after that, we pretty much jump in the bus and head to the next town. We're heading to Michigan tomorrow, so we got to get out of here pretty quick tonight.
0: Oh, okay, you're going to be at Marshall
1: tomorrow? Yeah, we're playing Marshall tomorrow night.
0: Well, tell the boys I said hi, and I just talked to Wes a little bit ago.
1: Oh,
0: he said to tell you hi.
1: Oh, absolutely.
0: He was standing there with Anthony Howell, and Anthony had his new album there.
1: Oh, cool.
0: And they were kind of making me jealous that they had the album there. So Wes is going to keep the album for me that Anthony had. He's going to mail it to me. So he said to tell you hi.
1: Awesome.
0: Anyways.
1: Yeah,
0: you'll probably see him then.
1: I see. Yeah, he'll probably be there tomorrow. I'm going to talk to him about coming back. I'd like to do that on my farewell tour because it was always good. Got to play with Billy Strings last time I was up there. Billy called me up to do a song with him.
0: Yeah.
1: I remember sitting in there doing the interview with you there, Charlotte, and I looked outside and there was Billy waiting to come in and do his interview, and I said, look like you might have somebody here who wants to talk to you. And actually, he came in there and me and him talked a little bit with you last time.
0: Yeah,
1: it was pretty cool.
0: That was awesome.
1: I just seen him a couple of weeks. He had a concert over in Roanoke at the Berglund Center. Man, I mean a full house. It was a madhouse in there. But he filled every seat in there, done a great job. Awesome. Awesome young kid.
0: Yeah, he made a little appearance at Charlotte this year. He played with Larry Sparks
1: and
0: Dell and the boys.
1: First thing, when I got to go backstage and see him there at Roanoke, and he said, man, I was just in Charlotte here a couple of weeks ago. And he said, got to pick with Larry Sparks. And I said, wow, man, that's cool. And I did see some of the video on Facebook. So,
0: Yeah, I did. I posted one of that. That was awesome.
1: Oh, yeah.
0: So where all are you going to be then coming up this fall?
1: Let's see here. We're going to be
0: Michigan tomorrow.
1: Yeah, and then the next weekend we're doing, I think, somewhere in Georgia, Blue Ridge, Georgia. And then we're going to AFBA up in Pennsylvania, their festival.
0: Okay.
1: We're going to be just all over. I think we're
0: getting pretty good right now. Then.
1: Yeah, I can't remember. If I have to remember one more date, I forget
0: with
1: my locker
0: formation. Got the new band out.
1: Yeah,
0: it's got to be exciting.
1: Got a new CD I'm excited about. My new single just come out the 17th, last week.
0: What's the name of that?
1: The Dreams I Dream. It's about an old Vietnam vet, and it's really, really touching. When I first heard it, I knew I had to try to record it, and I did. And it's the first song I've ever done in my whole career that I used the dobro on. I got Randy Coors to help me out, and Michael Cleveland's playing a fiddle on it, and it's a real good tune. It's The Dreams I Dream.
0: And are you on with Billy Blue Records on that?
1: No, I'm doing Turnberry Records.
0: Turnberry?
1: Yep, I did the last one with him, and I'm got one now. It'll probably be out in about a month. We're working on the thank yous and the endorsements and stuff right now, and I'm pushing to hurry up and get it out so I have something to sell the rest of this summer.
0: I'm be looking for it if I haven't already yet.
1: You'll get a copy. Yeah, check out our last single. it's doing really well for us, and it's a great song with a great meaning. It just pays tribute and honor to all the veterans.
0: What's the name of it?
1: The Dreams I Dream. It's about an old vet on the streets of Nashville.
0: No, nice. Wow.
1: Be thankful, son, you're not the one who dreams the dreams I dream.
0: Oh,
1: it's pretty stout.
0: Yeah. Yeah, it sounds... Where did that song come from?
1: David Stewart from out in
0: David
1: Wyoming
0: wrote that?
1: And Brink.
0: Oh, yeah. They wrote it together?
1: Yeah, they wrote it together
0: and
1: sent it to me. And I had to do it. I mean, I wiped a tear away and started working on it. And
0: wow.
1: Yeah, it's turned out really good.

0: Where did you record at?
1: Recorded at West Easter Studio, Eastwood Studio in Cana, Virginia. That's where I used to do all my records with when I was with Rebel Records.
0: Okay.
1: He's a good buddy of mine, old Wesley. That's only about an hour and a half from my house. Over around, Cana's just right outside of Mount Airy. So we run over there and record everything. And a lot of it, Michael Cleveland recorded from his house. We just sent him the tracks and stuff.
0: Nice.
1: But it was a lot of fun. And I've got the new band. We're doing two songs with the new band. And then I'm doing seven songs with Tony and Heather and Kurt and John.
0: Okay.
1: And then I'm doing one special song on there with my old buddy Jason Davis and Don Rigsby, Ron Stewart, and Kurt Love, and Zach from Rhonda Vincent.
0: Oh.
1: Yep. Zach Arnold.
0: Yeah.
1: He's playing the guitar on it. So it's a fun project. And we put one of those on there too. It's an old Stanley Brothers song me and Don Rigsby got to sing.
0: Nice.
1: Yeah, so it's a good project. Can't wait for it to come out. I wish I had it now where I could sell it.
0: And that'll be out when?
1: Just as soon as I can get the thank yous done and they get it.
0: So
1: probably
0: real close.
1: Next few weeks. Yeah,
0: oh,
1: she said
0: man.
1: As soon as she gets this in and they finish the artwork on it, it'll be ready to go to press. And so it'll be, I'm looking for mid August sometime, or first August, hopefully.
0: All
1: next
0: right.
1: few weeks.
0: Are you doing Brown County?
1: Yeah, we'll be there.
0: You might have it by then?
1: Yeah, hopefully so, yeah. Yeah, that'd be my goal right there, to have it by then.
0: August, maybe?
1: That's August, mid-August, didn't it?
0: Yeah.
1: I think, yeah.
0: Like
1: or
0: the third
1: mid to late August, yeah. Should have it by then. That might be the first time I get it.
0: Awesome. That'd be good. Heck yeah.
1: It's on Turnberry Records. It's called True to the Bone.
0: Awesome.
1: Yeah. That's what I've been trying to be all my whole career, is true to bluegrass music and stick to my roots.
0: Yeah, you got a song about that too, don't you?
1: Yeah, I do. I helped Lorraine do one too. Why can't bluegrass be true grass again?
0: Yeah.
1: Every time we get together, I think she sent me a message yesterday. She said, we're going to be together at Christmas in the Smokies. Danny Paisley's going to be there that same day I am. She said, do you know what we got to do? And I said, yeah, I know exactly which one we got to do.
0: That would be nice. That would be real nice when you guys can get together like that.
1: Yep.
0: That's awesome. And the new guys are going to be on that record too, huh?
1: Yep. We recorded two brand new songs with them.
0: Oh, man.
1: Yep.
0: I can't wait.
1: Another one
0: that.
1: Of Brink's songs,
0: wow.
1: Lonesome Cloudy Days, and the Steve Watts, Whispering Days of the Past is going to be on there. I got the new band, I got the old band, and then I got an extra surprise on it too. So
0: man, what a project that is.
1: Then we're going back in this winter and record one more, so I'll have to sell for next year.
0: The whole album?
1: The whole album with a new band. Yeah, with some special guests. I've been talking with some guys. I can't say anything about it yet, but I'm going to have some special guests on it for my last project. It won't be my last one, but be my last one during the touring season.
0: Touring.
1: Yeah. I'll probably still cut a record every few years just with my buddies.
0: Is there a set date to start the final tour?
1: Yeah, right now.
0: This is it, right here.
1: They started last weekend with me, and they'll be with me to the end of 27. But starting January the 1st, it's going to be Junior Sisk and Rambler's Choice Farewell Tour. So we're booking as hard as we can right now. So anybody want us, give Chastity Abernathy a call. She's my new booking agent.
0: There
1: give her
0: go.
1: A call, and we'd love to work. I'd like to work every day I can.
0: Any
1: for the last year.
0: Any number there for her? How to get a hold of her? You got a number?
1: I do, but I don't have it with me. But you can go to my website, juniorsis.com, and you'll see where it says Abernathy booking. That's Barry Abernathy's daughter.
0: Oh, okay.
1: So Barry's helping her. It's Barry and Chastity, his daughter. They're doing my booking.
0: Wonderful.
1: Yeah. And she also does my PR work, too.
0: Nice.
1: Yeah.
0: Man.
1: So I got it going on right now, as long as I can keep on going.
0: Don't you love it when a plan comes together?
1: Yeah, if these youngins don't wear me out.
0: Yeah, that's a driving force, ain't
1: it? Yeah, they make you work. You know, I've been hiding behind Heather's guitar for the past 5, 6, 7 years. Now I don't have a second guitar in there, so I'm having to play all the guitar. And they wear me out, but they're getting me back on my game.
0: How's the hands doing?
1: Doing all right. They're not like they used to be, but like I said, these boys make you work.
0: Yeah, that'll keep them in shape.
1: Yeah, man. Exactly. Yep. Yeah.

0: So if there was something that your fans and our listeners don't know about you that you would want them to know, what would that be?
1: Well, I've enjoyed all the shows and all the years I've been playing, and I'm not actually leaving you, but I'm just going to take a break and rest and just be listening out for what's coming up next. I'm going to retire, but I'll still be around a few places. I'm not just disappearing.
0: There you go.
1: I'll still be around, and I appreciate all the support, especially from all the DJs and radio, and it, without you folks, nobody would have heard of me, and I appreciate what y'all do so much, and the fans are just, they're just awesome. They've been awesome all through my career, and I don't know how to thank everybody, but the best way I can thank them is keep doing what I'm doing for the last year and pay tribute to the founding fathers of bluegrass music.
0: There you go. Yeah, I've been at a couple shows where you have won, I think, Album of the Year back at the IBMA.
1: Yeah.
0: That was awesome. And then Spigma might have been another Album of the Year.
1: Yeah, I won Spigma several times, Album of the Year. I won the IBMA Album and Song of the Year and Male Vocalist. And both of them, I've got awards from many different places and whatever, but my greatest award is stuff like this, getting to chat with old friends and hanging out with my buddies here at the festival. And that's what I miss the most. You know, the older I get, the people say, well, he's done got big headed. It's not that. It's just, you know, I had back surgery and had neck issues and all kinds of problems. When I get done on stage, I'll go to the record table and chat and shake and howdy with the folks and all. But I have to go lay down for a little while. It still hurts my back a little bit to stand very long. Mm-hmm. That's the only way it hurts. I could dig taters or get out and do about anything, but standing for 45 minutes to an hour just still hurts my back some. And I have to go and rest. I'm not like I used to be. I used to come off stage and go to the record table and I'd wander through the park and jam, and I just can't sing as much or talk a whole lot. Yeah, I used to be. But I have to take better care of myself now, so I'll go and rest for a little while, and then I'll come back out and be able to do my second show. After that's over with, now I can ramble for a little bit, but I've slowed down a whole lot. But
0: I know the feeling.
1: If I don't go out and ramble anymore, I've done it plenty through the years.
0: Well, man must know his limitations,
1: that's right,
0: as they say, right?
1: That's it, exactly. Yep.
0: So be doing more hunting, more fishing.
1: Yes, absolutely. My wife brought me a little note a while ago. Somebody offered me to come back up here and hunt next year. See, I can take advantage of that.
0: Nice.
1: Once I come off the road, I'll come up here and go to their camp or their cabin or something and hang out, and might bring my old guitar and sit and jam a little bit and eat a good meal and joke and carry on, and then get up the next morning and kill me a big buck. Ain't nothing like it.
0: Oh, man.
1: That's my
0: deer
1: goal.
0: Camp. There's some big deer in Ohio, too.
1: Oh, I know. That's why I'm going to go find him here in a little bit and find out where he's talking about.
0: We got some running around us, but we haven't been slick enough to get the big boys.
1: Oh.
0: We've been getting the ones right under that.
1: That's me. They're at the house. I killed several nice ones last year, but the one I was after, he's smart. He don't come out till after dark.
0: Yeah.
1: You know, only pictures I got was after dark. Or they'll come out when we're on the bus. I just put $2,600 bumper on the front of that thing. We went, I can't remember, maybe in Michigan. Went all the way to Michigan, got all the way back home, and unloaded the bus. And John, he was driving then, Jonathan Dillon. And we got everybody left, and I was on my way home, and John called me and said, man, he was 5 minutes from his house, and three deer run out in front of him. He hit all three of them.
0: Oh, no.
1: So it cost me about $2,600 to put a new bumper on there.
0: Oh, no.
1: Yeah, I done had it straightened out twice where he done hit deer before, so I was in time to get a new one.
0: Oh, my.
1: Yeah.
0: Dang it.
1: Yeah. There, people say, oh, don't kill my pets or whatever. They ain't never hit one.
0: Yeah.
1: We have so many.
0: There's a lot of deer in Ohio.
1: And we eat a lot of deer, too. We eat a lot of deer, chili, and soup. I mean, about to get tired of it.
0: Yeah, as a matter of fact, I brought down some stuffed peppers that are half deer meat and half beef.
1: Is that what's in that cabbage roll too? Yep. I got over there.
0: Yep, that's uh-huh. it.
1: You I opened it up. Well, I said I better stay away from that till I get off stage.
0: Yeah, those are some good Ohio deer there.
1: Yes, sir. Ain't nothing wrong with that. Yep.
0: Well, thanks for coming in and talk to us. Anything else you want to let the folks know that maybe we didn't talk about?
1: Just come out and see us when you can, and listen to the old hippie show here. And I appreciate what you've been doing down through the years very much. And
0: you guys
1: rock. And
0: Uncle Elmo back
1: yes,
0: there.
1: Yes, sir. And just anytime you want to chat, just give me a shout, and I look forward to seeing you. Every time I see you, I always look forward to hanging out with you.
0: Yeah, maybe we can get involved in one of them hunting trips somewhere.
1: That would be awesome. Absolutely. You're talking about some tales we could tell.
0: There you go. Play a little music, do a little hunting.
1: That's right.
0: Eat yep. some fresh venison.
1: That's it. Ain't nothing like it.
0: Man, oh man. Well, all right. Well, you got another show to do tonight,
1: yeah,
0: huh?
1: Yeah, I better go get my monkey suit on here and gargle with some old razor blades, get my voice.
0: So you got time back to get out here yet, folks?
1: Absolutely.
0: You're close by here because we're live right here on Facebook. I know there's folks around the yard here watching everything, but
1: we're going to close it out at 10 o'clock. Y'all come check it out. Be doing some old stuff again. Old new stuff.
0: I got to see it. That's going to be great. All right.
1: Well, come and hang with us.
0: We'll do. Junior says, live in the old hippie RV. Thanks for tuning in.

0: Hey folks, we're back out here at the 7 Mile Bluegrass Festival, and Lorraine Jordan and Carolina Road just got off the stage. They put on a great show today, man, and they're going to entertain us right here, and we're going to find out what's going on with Lorraine Jordan and Carolina Road. Take it away, folks.
1: All right.

0: Well, hello there. How'd you like that song?
1: Man, I really like that song.
0: Really? Well, guess what? You're the first one that gets to hear it.
1: Oh, man.
0: Can you believe that?
1: Thank you.
0: Can you believe that? Alan, tell them who wrote that song and what it's going to be.
2: Brink Brinkman. I know you've heard that name. Yeah. He's written a catalog of great songs. Brink Brinkman and Barney Rogers. Barney lives right outside of Raleigh, right in the edge of Cary, North Carolina, right there close by the coffee house. And so Brink Brinkman and Barney Rogers. So we're really tickled with it. And it's going to be our new single that'll be coming out here pretty soon. So it's
1: when
2: not even been
1: coming out? August.
2: Yeah, in August. It's not even been released to radio yet. So.
1: Awesome. We'll be looking for that.
0: One of the first ones to get it.
1: Well, you got a hit there.
0: Yeah, we haven't had any music out in a couple years.
1: That's right.
0: You know, I had to take a year off to get married, you know. Takes a lot to get married, get into that dress.
2: A year to get married and a year to honeymoon. So about 2 years,
0: really. Yeah, 2 years without music. Yeah.
1: Well, that's good.
0: But we got
1: well,
0: some
1: be,
0: good coming.
1: Whole album coming
0: oh,
1: with
0: yeah.
1: that?
0: Oh, yeah. We've
2: got a whole project.
0: A fall. We'll have the whole CD ready late fall.
1: Okay.
0: We're going to put a couple of them out first, though. That's kind of the way now.
1: Nice.
0: You know?
1: Nice. Well,
0: Pinecastle
1: awesome.
0: Records.
1: Well, thank you for that. Wow. Lorraine Jordan, Carolina Road, just tearing it up. Man, oh, man. So now that I'm not going to say the honeymoon's over, what's going to the band doing in the future?
0: Well, I'm going to tell you something. We have played 7 times in Ohio this year.
1: Oh, my.
0: And we got 2 more to go. That'll be 9.
1: Oh, my
0: gosh. Marrying into an Ohio family has really helped me. And I'll tell you, last week we played Joe Mullins Festival, Industrial Strength Summerfest. We had 26 family and friends there of Tom's. Isn't that something? He has a lot of friends. We went over to Ohio State University and hung out with some friends over there and oodles of people. I'm telling you, that man's popular.
1: Oh, my gosh.
0: He's going to put me on the Ohio map.
1: Well, we're welcome to have you.
3: Well, stay tuned, folks. We'll be right back after these messages.
1: Thanks for tuning in Jasper, Michigan. 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

0: to tell you about that. That's going to be big. Well, let's get back to this interview with Carolina Road. Yes.
1: Well, speaking of Ohio, I'm going to tell you, we're so fond of Ohio, and we're playing so much in Ohio. And any promoters that are out there that want us to play Ohio, I make you a great deal, and we come, and we love to come because we get to stop by Tom's, and I get to hang out with the family. But we asked Joe Mullins, Joe had an Ohio song, and you know Joe recently retired from On the Road. And I said, Joe, are you going to be playing that Ohio song much anymore? He said, on the Radio Ramblers, radio show I am. And I said, well, how about if we take it on the road with us? And he said, that's by all means. So he was excited about us taking it on the road. He said, just make sure you tell them where you got it from. And so we certainly will. But we're going to be doing, and we are doing, and we will do for you now, this song, Ohio.
0: Oh, wow. Thank you.

0: Man, oh man, oh sorry.
1: That's gonna be a good one, isn't it?
0: So excited. Wow, that is a good one. That is a good one.
2: Yeah.
1: Yeah, it's a good song. It's been a good song for us, not just in Ohio, but some other places also. Yeah.
0: It sounds timeless.
2: Yeah.
0: Like, you might have been thinking that song in your head back in the 1700s when they were coming into Ohio and breaking the land open, you know. Sure.
1: Industrial strength, too.
0: Yeah. And now it's just as important and just as good. Wow.
1: Thank you, Joe. Now I want to know, can we record that?
0: Oh, I hope so. You guys do a great job on it.
1: Let me tell you who's in the band.
0: Yes,
1: we have got the same.

0: Band, we've been able to keep it together for quite a while, and that means a lot, you know, that you can do that. First of all, can you believe 21 years one of these guys has hung around with me for 21 years? I bet you know which one.
1: Just look for the white hair.
2: Yeah, that would have been my guess.
0: How about that?
2: Yeah.
0: Yes, sir. Awesome. Ben Green, one of the finest banjo players there's ever been, and he comes from North Carolina, where the banjo is really well known for. That's our state instrument.
1: Yeah. My hair was black as that when I got in this
0: band. Oh, yeah.
2: Right. Yeah, I know the feeling.
0: Oh, me. And Warren Blair, who actually he and Ben started playing together with Charlie Moore. He also has been in the band for a while now, and they're both going to retire with me, they say. They started together with Charlie Moore. They're going to retire with Lorraine Jordan.
3: Okay.
0: And he already had his gray hair when he came.
2: Okay.
0: He's from Baltimore, Maryland, and I've always wanted to play with Warren. I've always loved Warren's fiddle playing, and he is really somebody special to follow on a fiddle. So that's Warren Blair.
3: Thank you.
2: Thank you, Warren.
0: And on the bass, doing that wonderful singing right there, that traditional Eastern North Carolina style singing.
2: Yeah.
0: He and I come from Eastern North Carolina, and we have pronounced a lot of our words the same and all, and we have to get interpreters when we come to Ohio sometimes. That's Kevin Lamb. He's a barbecue man. Parker's Barbecue is where he's at, and he's a mighty nice guy. You'll really enjoy him and his singing. And then our lead singer, he can sing a good bluegrass song. He can sing a good classic country song. He's just absolutely one of the best singers there is out there. And that's Alan Dyer.
2: Alan, that was great.
0: And if you don't know who I am, I'm the Lady of Tradition. I'm Lorraine Jordan. And I love, love being here.
2: We love having you, that's for sure.
0: And you know, you and I got something in common.
2: What's
0: that? We're big fans of CCR.
2: Oh, yeah, you're right about that.
0: That's right.
2: Lorraine's an old hippie yourself, folks.
0: I got the bell bottoms.
2: Yeah, there you go.
0: I got them.
2: Yeah, you did that CCR tribute show,
0: yes.
2: Was it?
0: Yes. Yeah. Yes.
2: Oh, that would be awesome.
0: Jane Fogarty's my name. You know, Ben, do you want to get the tuners on ready to go?
1: What do you want to do?
0: You want to do, they call it bluegrass?
1: Let me see if they're set.
0: Okay. We'll feature Ben some.
2: That'd be good.
0: Okay.
2: Yeah.
0: Okay. Ben, you want to come up here and I can go right back there?
1: Mm-hmm.
0: Come on up, Ben.
1: Oh, you can hear this banjo, I promise.
0: Well, she can see you're pretty
1: close. Well, I'm right in there.
4: While they're arguing a little bit, I'll say Larry Nixon is a DJ at a radio station back in Raleigh, WQDR. And for the last 26 years now, I think, they just celebrated 25, but for 26 years, him and another guy alternate every other Sunday night, and they do a bluegrass show from 6 to 9, and it's a big hit. You know, it's got a lot of following. And but Larry, out of Raleigh, North Carolina, right there in Raleigh.
0: Y'all been there for IBMA.
4: Yeah, IBMA was there just recently until they moved to Chattanooga. But Larry has a band that he plays in, and he's written some songs, and he pitched this song to the band, and tells a really good story. You know, it's like Lorraine said, they say you can shake a tree in North Carolina and a banjo player will fall out of it, and there's a lot of truth to that. And a lot of them come around the central part of the state, around the Charlotte, kind of in that region, I guess, the Piedmont region, and that's where Ben lives today. But Larry Nixon with WQDR wrote this song, and it fits our band really well, and fits North Carolina really well. So we'll pay homage to North Carolina with this song here.
0: And speaking of North Carolina, I noticed you got on an Edgar Loudermilk shirt.
2: Yeah.
0: And I know you're all good friends. Edgar and Alan and I are having a festival in August.
4: Yeah, that's right. Exactly right. The North Carolina State Bluegrass Festival, which used to be in Marion, North Carolina, and we had to move it to Cherokee. Hurricane Helene damaged the campground in Marion. Oh. So we're still having that festival, and it'll be the second week of August. I think it's the 13th, 14th, and 15th, and at the Happy Holiday Campground. So you can leave from here and go right over to Cherokee and camp out, and we'll be there the second week of August. And we got a great lineup, and be a great time. So
2: well, there's a possibility that I might be there.
4: Now we're gonna hold you to that. If you
2: already have tickets to see Edgar open up for Hannah.
4: Yeah, at Hiawassee there.
0: So you'll be coming right back through.
2: Edgar told me the next day he's playing at the
0: come
2: festival.
0: Come on and do interviews. We'd love it.
4: Yeah, oh, absolutely.
0: We'll go ahead and get you a spot. Yep.
4: Yeah, absolutely. We definitely will. We'll
2: just be in a pickup truck.
0: Oh, no trouble.
4: Okay.
2: Yeah.
4: Well, we would love to have you. You're welcome anytime. Welcome anytime. So then later, the next week in August, we'll be back up in Georgetown, Ohio for the Brown County Bluegrass Festival.
2: We'll have the RV there for sure.
4: Yeah, absolutely. So we're excited about that.
0: And if you don't get enough in November, Christmas in the Smokies.
2: Man, I'd love to make it to that. Well, that's my special season. You know?
0: I know, you're Santa Claus. Come be Santa Claus at Christmas in the Smokies.
4: Yeah, absolutely.
2: If I could talk Bass Pro and Cabela's and let me go, I'd do that.
4: Yeah, okay.
0: Here's that song called They Call It Bluegrass.

0: Mr. Larry Nixon there.
1: Man, oh man, you guys have really made this a special weekend for me right here. This is so awesome. I mean, and thank you for helping me out. I'm kind of speechless with you guys because I've had you in here a few times, and I don't know what to ask you anymore, but thanks for leading me through the interview and playing.
2: It's always fun to come
0: always.
1: Bringing a tear to my eye.
0: It's like I told you, we appreciate what you do because it takes everybody doing their part to keep bluegrass out there, keep it visible, keep it in front of people, and we really appreciate you doing that more than you know.
1: Thank you. We're grateful to you.
0: Yeah.
1: Well, thank you. Appreciate that. Keeps us going.
0: Absolutely. Absolutely.
1: Oh, my gosh. And you don't know, probably don't know the trouble we had getting here.
0: Oh, wow.
1: We know we had to get here in time for that interview. We were coming out of Findlay, and a rear wheel flew off.
0: Oh, no.
3: Of this. Oh, no.
1: And the whole thing started shaking, and the inner wheel almost came off, but I got it stopped
0: before
1: that happened.
0: Yeah.
1: So
3: I'm glad you're here.
1: We had to call the big semi wrecker, and they towed us back into Findlay. And,
0: wow.
1: And the next morning, they got the parts and got it fixed.
0: Well, thank goodness.
1: Got us back on the road, and we made it here
3: on
1: just
3: the
1: in
3: road
1: time.
3: Again.
0: Well,
3: good.
0: Well, we're so thankful that you're okay.
1: Yeah. So
3: I'm glad you made that interview. It was very special.
1: Oh, boy. Yeah. This was too easy.
0: Well,
3: thank you for having us.
1: Lorraine Jordan, Carolina Road. They got another show yet, right?
0: Absolutely. 7 o'clock tonight.
1: Come on out.
0: 7 Mile Bluegrass Festival.
1: Hey, folks, we're out here at the 7 Mile Bluegrass Festival in Circleville, Ohio. We've got a great group in the RV right now. They did a great show out there today on the stage. They're going to be back and do another one tonight. But right now, they're going to play some great music for us right here in the RV. Here's the Hillbilly Biscuits.
4: All right. Howdy, howdy, folks. Want to do Are You Missing Me? You want to counter off early?
5: Yeah.

0: Hey, all right.
1: Woo! Yeah, I like that kind of picking and carrying on.
2: Thank you.
1: That was great, man. Woo! Hillbilly Biscuits right here. Well, tell us a little bit about the band. This is the first time I've seen you guys, but I've heard some about you.
0: Yep.
1: Where are you guys from?
0: Well, originally, we're from all over, but we nowadays are out of Morgantown, West Virginia.
1: Okay.
0: Most of us live there these days. We're minus a band member at the moment. Well, two, actually. One's here. He has a big bass. It was a little too big for the room, I guess.
1: Yeah, and, sorry about that.
0: That's all right. We'll get by, you know. But
3: it could just get smaller.
0: And then we have a fiddle player as well that's just gotten back, I think, today from Scotland. So we didn't want to make him have to.
1: Was he fiddling around over there?
0: I
2: think they did play. They took their fiddle.
0: Yeah, I'm not sure if they were doing any gigs,
2: Maybe not a chance to catch up yet.
1: Oh, okay.
0: Haven't talked since I've been back, so.
1: Well, that was a great show you guys put on today.
0: Thank you.
1: Really liked a lot of the music you did, and it was a little different. And
0: yeah, well, we try to do our own thing, but also keep that rootsy, true sound, you know, mountain sound anyway. Maybe not necessarily bluegrass or specifically old-time music, but somewhere in the middle, you know.
1: Do you write your stuff, too?
0: I write a little bit. I think we all
4: occasionally. I'm totally literate, yes.
1: You write your name?
4: I can write my name.
1: Awesome.
2: That's a long name.
4: Sure is.
1: Awesome. That's good. What do you guys got coming up on the list for where you're going
0: to
1: be
0: at? I'd have to bring up my calendar to be certain on any dates. We do have still several.
1: You got a website or something?
0: It's probably best to keep up with us on Facebook right now. I've got an issue with our website calendar. So, sorry to anybody out there that's been trying to find our dates. Just find us on Facebook right now. I've just been posting everything there and trying to at least keep people updated.
1: Okay, yeah. I looked for it earlier. I didn't have any trouble finding you.
0: And followed
1: you.
0: We do have a website, but like I said, currently our calendar's down. So.
1: Okay. All right.
0: I don't have access to get into the server at the moment. So, we have a friend that helps us with it and haven't been in touch. So, got to figure that out.
1: Yeah. Well, would you play another one for us?
0: You want to do Slow One or You? Okay, we'll do that, and then we'll do a third one there. Awesome. We're just going to stay in this key since we're on tune.
1: All right. Hillbilly Biscuits, folks.
0: We're going to do one here. Jamie Lynn's going to sing this one as well. This is
5: a little gravy on this one?
0: This was a little slower.
6: We'll
0: put that
6: on
0: the next one. This one here is an old Hazel Dickens number. Being West Virginians, we love Hazel Dickens music, and she was kind enough to allow us to record a few of her tunes, and this was one of them on our first album back in the day. Now, we had a different band name for many years, and this is on one of those CDs. It's called West Virginia, My Home.

0: That's my favorite Hazel Dickens song right there.
1: That is, you know, that song. We have probably 8 registered state songs, and that's not one of them.
2: Wow.
1: And one of them is the John Denver Country Roads.
0: It's right up
1: there. He wasn't West Virginian, you know what I mean?
0: Yeah.
1: And like, they never made that one of our songs. And
0: I'll be darned.
1: We sure think it should be. So. It's not like there's just one song. There's about 8 or 9 of them, I think, you know, that
0: they
1: are registered.
0: They just got Ralph and Carter in the Country Music Hall of Fame.
1: Yeah,
0: so there's
1: that.
0: Always hope for West Virginia.
1: Yep.
3: It's about time.
0: Yeah. Ain't it? So, folks, we're out here at the 7 Mile Bluegrass Festival with Hillbilly Biscuits. And as he mentioned, they used to have another band, and you might have heard them. And you might think, hey, I've heard these guys before. Well, think about the Hillbilly Gypsies right here. This is pretty awesome, man. What a treat for us today. That was so beautiful on that song. Thank you for doing that. So if there was something that our fans and our listeners and your fans that are watching and hear this don't know about you guys, but you would want them to know, what would that be?
4: I play the mandolin.
3: Jane Austen is overrated.
1: Levi's quite the reader. So
0: yeah.
1: You guys follow him on Facebook as well.
3: Follow
1: Levi
3: me, people.
1: Sanders.
3: I'm a specialist in Pyrex dishes, Corel dinnerware, and books.
1: And history.
3: And history, I guess.
0: There you go.
1: Both these guys, he's got a couple of degrees in history.
3: He's getting one,
1: he's
3: too.
1: He's getting one. So.
0: No kidding.
3: Be a bunch of bona fide historians around here.
0: You guys do any reenactments?
3: Well, I don't think that a buck private in the Federal Army in 1863 had this much round the middle. So I refrain from reenactments.
1: You're probably a little more thin, a little fat.
3: I'm more of a U.S. Grant, I guess.
0: It will make you a general.
3: Yeah. Put me up on a horse and I'll fight the orders.
0: That's cool. How about you? Anything you'd like them to know?
5: Oh, just in general? Like these
0: guys?
1: About yourself?
0: About yourself?
5: I love pretty shiny rocks. I love tattoos. I love Thailand. I love everything about Thailand, Thailand culture. So, yeah.
0: Awesome.
1: She's a world traveler.
5: Yeah, a world traveler. Any
0: nice.
5: Opportunity I get. But mostly, you know, Buddhist. Try to just teach people to let things go and maybe love a little more and hate a little less and stress a little less.
0: It's always good to have more of that.
5: Yeah, so that's me on Facebook. Yeah. Follow me on Facebook. I post positive affirmations.
0: There you go.
1: That's about all you do.
5: It is, honestly.
0: How about you?
5: Photography.
1: I'm into all kinds of stuff. I'm like you guys. I'm into the recording thing. I'm currently building a studio.
5: Love that.
1: Someday I'd like to be that weird old guy with the home studio that
0: there
1: everybody comes to get that sound.
5: We rescue dogs.
1: Yeah, I spent the last couple of years working as a dog warden. Animal control officer, and we've been involved with animal rescue for a long time.
0: That's
1: so
0: awesome.
5: Rescued our
1: latest. I'm a dog guy all the way.
5: Ago.
1: You know,
0: okay.
1: And cats as well, but I'm a dog guy.
0: That's in Ohio?
1: No, it's in
5: West Virginia.
0: Okay.
1: No, I worked for the Monongahela County Canine Adoption Center. It was like a connected with the county sheriff's department, basically. We were the animal control branch.
0: Okay.
1: So we go out and make sure people aren't mistreating animals and that sort of thing.
0: All right.
1: I recently left. I couldn't get on a shift that I was happy with, and I developed some health issues from the cats.
0: Dang it.
1: Like I said, I love dogs and cats to a lesser degree. I just have some allergies with some of them, and it caused me a lot of health problems. And
5: I even it out with my love for the cats.
1: Yeah, I was losing my voice, and I wasn't willing to risk it. Besides that, I'm a world traveler, and I'm really into motorcycles.
0: Okay.
1: Mostly British ones. I like my British bikes, Triumphs, and Nortons, and BSAs.
0: We just had the national swap meet up in Fulton County.
1: Yeah, I know about
0: up
1: that
0: there.
1: One.
0: Yeah, friends of mine, band played there. I did sound for them. We had a big time out there.
1: Nice. Heck yeah.
0: And Mike from the American Pickers, he was even there looking at motorcycles.
1: Yeah. I've got a mutual friend with him back home, Dave Wasserman. He's a picker.
5: Oh, he's a sweetheart.
1: He's always got these old 1930s and 40s motorcycles he finds wherever in barns. And
0: nice.
1: Sells them for way more money than I can afford.
0: Well, you guys got another show tonight. Is there something new and upcoming that maybe some folks haven't heard yet you'd like to debut right here today?
1: Well, I think we're already in tune for something that we are going to play here in a little bit. Okay. We'll give them a sneak peek. It'll be a little more plugged in out up there, a little louder and harder driving probably with the bass, you know, driving that rhythm section. But we'll try our best here. This is an old Jimmy Martin number.
0: There they are.
1: My grandfather's who got me into this music, and Jimmy Martin was one of his favorites. So anytime I hear a Jimmy Martin tune or play one, I think of my grandpa.
0: Awesome.
1: This one's the Hit Parade of Love.
0: Ooh, good one.
1: Which is a good one. We always have fun with this. Mm-hmm. You want to count it off or you want to count it off?
3: I have trouble with numbers, so.
1: You can let it rip.
3: I'll crank it.
1: Okay.
2: Okay.
3: Or whatever you call it. Just for the record, on the Hit Parade of Love, if you ain't first, you're last. But it also depends on who that Hit Parade is for. So. Maybe number two's where you want to be. All right, ready?
1: Yep. Yeah.

0: yeah, Jimmy Martin and the Hillbilly Biscuits.
1: Wow.
0: That was awesome. I can feel Jimmy in there, the power you guys were putting into it.
2: Thanks so
0: That's
2: much.
0: That's just great.
3: Oh, sure do that,
0: did we tell them where you're going to be at? How folks could come out and see you? Did we give them any idea where you?
2: Oh, well, let me just pull up my.
3: We're around.
0: That's right.
4: Yeah. Trying to think what we've got.
5: We always show up somewhere.
2: What we've got coming up here.
4: Give them some accurate.
2: Yeah, so at least I get the dates right.
0: And any promoters out there.
3: Kind of like locusts.
2: You can find us on our website.
5: Every 16 years.
2: HillbillyBiscuits.com. If you just click the email link to us, that comes straight to me. My name's Trey Buckner, and I'll get right back to you, and hopefully we hear from somebody.
0: And I'm talking to, like, Wes and Jeremy and Joe over there in Indiana, man. You got to get these guys up our way. They're just tearing it up, man.
2: Thank you, man.
0: They are great.
2: Let's see, our next gig after this, we've got next weekend off. We're at Mason-Dixon Park back home, right outside of Morgantown, for a concert series there. They do every Saturday through most of the summer there. Then we've got, what's Jeff calling his festival up there now? It used to be the Hickory Fest. I don't know if you're familiar with that when it was up in Pennsylvania. He's recently taken it over, and
0: In Hickory?
2: It was where the Hickory Project had their first festival. And it's in Wellsboro, Pennsylvania.
5: Wellsboro.
2: Yeah. That'll be on August 14th.
5: I was thinking Wilkes-Barre, but it's not Wilkes-Barre.
2: Okay. We'll be up in Lodi, New York, August 22nd, I believe it is, for Picking in the Pasture, which is a great one.
5: New York scales,
2: And then we have dates. Grooving with the Grove is one I'd like people to know about that's back home.
5: Yeah.
2: A friend of ours, a local promoter, puts on a great, it's a kind of a jam band, but some of the guys play some roots music as well. They're called Fletcher's Grove.
0: Oh, okay.
2: And they host a thing. They host a thing called Grooving with the Grove, and it's just a bunch of local bands and some regional bands that come down. And that's in Albright, West Virginia on August 28th.
0: And that's a fun one.
2: We have tickets for sale, too. If you need anything.
0: Yeah.
2: That's how we get paid for that, ticket sales. So
0: there you go.
2: Anybody's interested, hit us up.
0: Yeah, keep this music going. Support these guys, man, any way you can.
2: That's like a local supporting locals kind of event there.
0: Oh,
2: that's why
0: okay.
2: we all just agree to take tickets, sell them, and whatever we make off the ticket sales, we get paid.
0: Oh,
2: so.
0: That's good.
2: And they're real generous with the amount of tickets they give us. Right. But this year it's been low sales. So
0: get your tickets from these folks. Right
2: Room
0: here.
2: With the Grove, yeah.
0: Well, you got another show coming up. Do you have time for one more? You got
4: what do
2: we
4: got? Want
2: to do? Anything in that key? We don't have any. I could just tune real quick.
5: I'm good for a C still. We could do Alabama.
4: Maybe we could do Alabama.
2: Well, I'll have to.
5: See it?
2: Yeah,
3: I see.
2: We capo.
0: What year's your Gibson?
5: This is actually a 1991 Gibson Earl Scruggs Standard.
0: Nice, sounds great.
5: It hung in a music shop out in Salinas, California, somewhere in that area, for a year. Nobody wanted it, and I played 30 banjos because at one time when I got into all this, I was like, I need a bona fide. You know, if you ain't playing a Gibson, then you ain't playing a banjo, you know? And so I played through 30 of them, and this is the one I settled on. This is the one that sounded the best.
2: Somebody out there?
0: Hey, you want to come in for some music? All right, I got the Hillbilly Biscuits in here. They got one
2: Howdy.
0: More song they're going to do.
2: We're doing Alabama Jubilee.
5: Yeah, New Alabama.
2: We're gonna try one here. It's an old Dixieland jazz number. Actually, we're no Dixieland jazz band, but we put our own mountain hillbilly spin on it.
5: Yeah.
2: When I met Levi, I noticed his ability for the styles of Don Reno on the banjo, and I asked him if he knew this one, and he also is a big vaudeville fan, so I was like, it's got to be in there somewhere. So we just started playing it, and it's been one that gets requested.
5: Yeah.
2: So, you want to try it?
5: Yeah.
2: You count it off.
5: All right, let's do it. All right, ready?
2: Yep.

0: Jubilee.
1: Sock it to me.
2: Fantastic.
3: Thank you.
4: Oh.
2: Absolutely.
3: Isn't that Bill silly?
4: Billy Biscuits, man.
3: Thank you.
4: You guys can rock some bluegrass.
3: Yes, thank you.
4: Well, thank you for coming in, and we'll definitely be up there for your show here in a little bit.
3: Well, it's great to be part of this, because I've been following you for a good while online, and it's nice to be a part of it.
4: Well, thanks for following us. That's great.
3: We'll keep doing it.
4: It's good to hear.
3: Follow this guy.
4: Follow us.
2: Follow this guy.
4: Hillbilly Biscuits. Check them out.
5: That was indeed music.
2: Yes. Yeah, you guys sounded so good.

0: Oh, yeah, Marty Fowley doing Song of the Holler. And before that, it was Full Chord doing Hubris Came to Town.
1: Oh, yeah. And that was the title cut off of Marty's new album, Song of the Holler, right there. Hey, we're going to have a big time coming up in a couple weeks, folks. We want to invite you out to the Brown County Bluegrass Festival. Isn't that going to be fun?
0: Oh, we always have fun there, man. Who are you trying to kid?
1: Oh, yeah. Well, we made up a little promo commercial coming up here. We're going to tell you all about it right here in a couple seconds. So stay tuned, and then we're going to have Edgar's new song. Hey, it's almost time for the 34th annual Brown County Bluegrass Festival. Coming August 20th through the 22nd, man. It's going to be pretty great, ain't it, Uncle Elmo?
0: Oh, you bet.
1: You can go on Monday, and you can get there in time, and you can get into the chili cook-off. And what an honor that is, man, if you could win that chili cook-off right there on Monday. Not to mention pick a lot of great music all week long. And then on Tuesday, they're going to have a Southern Bean Supper, and Edgar's mom, Miss Brenda, man, she makes some great soup, don't she, Uncle Elmo?
0: She sure does. I love it.
1: And there's always some great cornbread there. I mean, you might have bacon in it or jalapenos or cheese, but ain't nothing like beans and cornbread unless you put some onions in it. I like ketchup on mine. But then the big day for us comes on Wednesday. It's Edgar's famous fish fry, and this is a favorite for early campers right here. Edgar catches and cleans and cooks fish all year long, and then we grab up some smelt from up north here, like 8 or 10 pounds, and we take that down, and we help Edgar cook up the fish and fry it. We have a great time. We're talking about the Brown County Bluegrass Festival, and we haven't even gotten into the music yet, which starts on Thursday, Uncle Elmo. Tell them a little about the Thursday music.
0: Well, we got a Lonesome River Band, One Piece Band, Hammertown, and Lorraine Jordan.
1: Man, what a Thursday lineup that is. And then Friday and Saturday, one or the other, Junior Sisk is going to be there, Authentic Unlimited, Harbor Town, the Edgar Loudermilk Band. 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Now, you want to allow 7 days for your postal service to get them tickets to you, because you got to fill that form out and send it in. So come on out. The old hippie show's going to be there. We'll be talking about this. Yeah, we already are, ain't we, Uncle Elmo?
0: Yeah, you betcha.
1: Wow. What we also should have talked about, Edgar's going to be opening up for Hannah Harper down there in Georgia. That's coming up August 13th. If you're anywhere around and want to go see that, that's going to be good. But right now, here's Edgar's brand new song.
0: When I drive through Cincinnati.

0: That right there was Edgar Loudermilk Band doing When I Drive Through Cincinnati.
1: Man, I think he's got another hit on his hand, Uncle Elmo.
0: Oh, yeah, that's a good song, man.
1: He's had a lot of singles coming out off that new record he's going to have coming out, ain't he?
0: Oh, yeah, man, I can't wait.
1: Oh, man. Oh, there's that music, Uncle Elmo. Looks like we're going to have to get on out of here. Well, thanks for tuning in to the Old Hippie Bluegrass Show this week. I think we're going to come back next week. We're going to be doing a Brown County Festival psych-up show. What do you think, Uncle Elmo?
0: I think you're right. And if you make it down to Brown County, y'all stop in and say howdy to us. We'd love to see you.
1: Oh, yeah. It's going to be a big time. Get there for that fish fry, folks.

0: Right now, our country feels divided, but there's a place where people are coming together.
1: I gotta tell you, I was nervous to talk to someone so different than me.
2: Me too, but I'm glad we are.
0: Love Has No Labels and One Small Step are helping people with different political views, beliefs, and life experiences come together through conversation, and it feels good.
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gonna say, son, did they treat you good? My uncle will be drunk. He'll say, boy, they do some real great things with wood.

some child fell. Listen to the engine rattling roar, taking me back home, what's for, I'm southbound. Oh, let's take it home, boys.

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Stay with us for more great music all day, every day. Thank you so much.

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1: Wildfires burning in the Pacific Northwest, California, and the Rockies are impacting air quality as the wildfire smoke.

0: Indianapolis, Columbus, and up to Massachusetts. Most parts of the Northeast can expect light rainfall, but there could be localized flash flooding and travel disruptions. In the Southeast today, typical summertime temperatures with scattered tropical downpours. That's your national forecast. I'm Wendy Swanson.
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9: Council. It's here! From the heart of the Blue Ridge Mountains, where the music runs deep and the stories run even deeper, comes a powerful new novel, Song of the Holler, from acclaimed author K.D. McIntyre, set in the hills of the fictional town of Red Clay in eastern Kentucky. Song of the Holler follows Caleb Marlowe, an aspiring bluegrass artist chasing his big break, but little does he know he's about to get more than he bargained for. Through a series of unexpected circumstances and chilling supernatural events, Caleb uncovers a hidden truth, one meant to stay buried. A truth tied to town local turned bluegrass legend Silas Boone. And the deeper Caleb digs, the more dangerous the truth becomes. Because in the holler, some stories were never meant to be told, and knowing the truth could cost him everything. 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Song of the Holler out now.

0: That's the way it's on this sheet. I don't know which one.
1: Yeah, it is.
2: That's what we'll do.
0: And then, Dale, you and I do the course each time?
1: Yeah.
0: All right.
1: We might as well, hadn't we?
0: Yeah.
1: Okay.
2: You want me to sing the verse before you do a course, right?
0: Yeah.
2: Okay. I'll pick a verse, and then I'll jump in there.
0: All right.

0: All right, guys, you want me to record it this time?
1: You didn't get that?
2: let's go in there and kill him, man.
1: Name's on the...
0: Hey, let's do the Groovegrass version.
1: Name's on the bathroom wall.
0: I'm just kidding. Sounds great. It really does. Listen, I appreciate you guys doing this. I'm sorry I've worked just a day hard, but I've had a blast.
3: I
2: hope they have. I've enjoyed this. My fingers are tired, though.
0: I'm sorry.
2: I haven't played that much in a month of Sundays.
0: I'm sorry.
2: It's good for me, son. I needed it. I've been slack on my guitar practice. I needed it. I needed every right. ounce of it.
3: You and me both.
0: Maybe y'all come on in here. Let's go eat.
2: I love you, little man. Yes, I do. You're good.
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coffee, to a little bit of music and a blues. 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It's me and my guitar, essentially me and my guitar. It's just me.

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0: Hey, it's Crowman. Join me for Sunday morning coming down this weekend. Music to get you Sunday on the right track from your favorite Texas Outlaws and country legends. And Willie always gets the final word. It's all about faith, family, friends, and freedom on Sunday morning coming down.
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It's here! From the heart of the Blue Ridge Mountains, where the music runs deep and the stories run even deeper, comes a powerful new novel, Song of the Holler, from acclaimed author K.D. McIntyre, set in the hills of the fictional town of Red Clay in eastern Kentucky. Song of the Holler follows Caleb Marlowe, an aspiring bluegrass artist chasing his big break, but little does he know he's about to get more than he bargained for. Through a series of unexpected circumstances and chilling supernatural events, Caleb uncovers a hidden truth, one meant to stay buried. A truth tied to town local turned bluegrass legend Silas Boone. And the deeper Caleb digs, the more dangerous the truth becomes. Because in the holler, some stories were never meant to be told. And knowing the truth could cost him everything. Inspired by the soul of bluegrass and the legends that live on through song, Song of the Holler is available now at kdmcintyre.com or through Amazon. 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Song of the Holler out now.

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She was drinking pretty heavy when I let her have it. I hope she knows it was only a loan. There ain't no telling what I might have told her back at the time, but that old car was also my home. About 5 miles out, I was getting kind of tired, sweating hard and feeling kind of weak. I woke up with no cigarettes or nothing to drink, and I hadn't had a bite to eat. My nerves were so quick I couldn't tell where I was shaking, then a set of brakes sang my song. Some fella stuck his head out of 57 Chevy and hollered, "Hey man, come on." I told him I was headed down to Chattanooga. They said, "Hop in, we're going there too." And the way they took off in a cloud of smoke, I still ain't believing it was true. They had the windows down and I was sitting in the back with my tongue still hung in my throat. He was hitting just about 110 and he said, "Man, what do you think of this boat?" Well, there was two semis struggling up ahead, one trying to pass the other. They had the whole road blocked, so he passed them on the right. And let me tell you something, brother, I was so nervous that my teeth was clicking. There wasn't no way my head could think. Then the one that was sitting on the passenger side turned and said, "Hey, man, you want something to drink?" I just shook my head because I couldn't talk. He said, "Okay," and then he said, "Cheers." Them fools was drinking whiskey and wine and chasing it down with beer.

and check that beat. By the time we reached the top of Mont Eagle, I thought I heard a rumbling sound. And then I saw a sign that said Fallen Rock, and right there I was floorboard bound. I was rolling and squirming on the old floorboard, too weak to set or stand. And then the driver said, we're doing 120. Look here, man, no hands. I got up enough nerve to raise up and look, and by now there couldn't be no surprise. But his hair was blowing all over my face and dandruff blowed in both eyes. He never did drive on the right or left. He just kept on riding that line. I rubbed my eyes and saw the prettiest thing, the Chattanooga City Limits sign. He slowed down and I said, mister, please, I'd like to get off right here. He said, all right, on into town with us. We're gonna go down and pick up some more beer. I said, please, once more, and he stopped the car and then he handed me my sack. Said they'd look for me on the road later on in case I wanted to catch a ride back. I got out and sat down by the side of the road feeling sick and looking mighty pale. I don't remember anything much after that, but next morning I woke up in jail. I didn't know anybody in my cell and didn't want to ask why I was there, but they all kept grinning and turning their heads and it was more than my head could bear. So I called the jailer and asked him to tell me why I was there if he'd be so kind. He said, for stopping the traffic while I was hugging and kissing the Chattanooga City Limits sign.

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I hope you'll join me.

0: Hey y'all, this is Jaylee Roberts, and you're listening to Bluegrass Planet Radio, the heart and soul of music all the time. Stay with us for more great music all day, every day. Thank you so much.
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0: I yodel the high notes, I've done it for years.
1: Good deal, old buddy, and I'll pour the beers.
0: There's always some lady alone at the bar.
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0: I know a

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0: Hell, we'll wake up the roosters if we drank them real slow.
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1: It's here! From the heart of the Blue Ridge Mountains, where the music runs deep and the stories run even deeper, comes a powerful new novel, Song of the Holler, from acclaimed author K.D. McIntyre, set in the hills of the fictional town of Red Clay in eastern Kentucky. Song of the Holler follows Caleb Marlowe, an aspiring bluegrass artist chasing his big break. But little does he know he's about to get more than he bargained for. Through a series of unexpected circumstances and chilling supernatural events, Caleb uncovers a hidden truth, one meant to stay buried. A truth tied to town local turned bluegrass legend Silas Boone. And the deeper Caleb digs, the more dangerous the truth becomes. Because in the holler, some stories were never meant to be told, and knowing the truth could cost him everything. Inspired by the soul of bluegrass and the legends that live on through song, Song of the Holler is available now at kdmcintyre.com or through Amazon. 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Song of the Holler, out now.

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1: 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Maybe you're having a great day, or maybe you're just walking through a difficult season. Whatever your circumstance, we want to remind you that God is faithful and He is still in control. Proverbs chapter 3, verses 5 and 6 says, "Trust in the Lord with all your heart and lean not on your own understanding. In all your ways acknowledge Him and He shall direct your paths." What an encouraging promise. You know, we may not always understand what God is doing, and we may not know what tomorrow holds, but we can trust the one who holds tomorrow. Let this music encourage your heart, strengthen your faith, and remind you that you're never walking alone. I'm your host, Brian Crow. This is Gospel Radio Favorites. Let's get things started. Here's Lauren Talley, The Walls.

The Common Bond Quartet right there. There's Coming a Day. On the way, we've got music from the Cragans, Peach and Goldman, and a brand new one from the Triumphant Quartet. Here's Gordon Moat featuring Travis Cottrell, Missing Jesus. Like the-

It's Gospel Radio Favorites Gordon Mote featuring Travis Cottrell right there. It's a brand new first time played called Missing Jesus. And by the way, Travis Cottrell is one of today's best known worship leaders. And even before that, he was a worship leader for Beth Moore's Living Proof Live Conferences for many, many years. A beautiful song right there. Here's the Triumphant Quartet. Also, another first time played. You're hearing it first right here on Gospel Radio Favorites. Welcome to Heaven.

Craig Inns, Faithful right there. Before that, Peach and Goldman, I'm Still Not Ashamed. I'm Brian Crow. You're listening to Gospel Radio Favorites on the way. Still music from the Guardians, Gold City. Nathan Woodard, his brand new single. Here's Charles Billingsley featuring Russ Taff, another first-time played. You're hearing it first right here with a song called Trumpet of Jesus.

Tyler Vestal has joined Lee Park Worship as band director. Vestal recently departed Ernie Haas and Signature Sound, where he had served as keyboardist for 11 years. Now, Lee Park Worship is a worship ministry affiliated with Lee Park Church in Monroe, North Carolina, under the leadership of Pastor Chris Justice. Lee Park Worship is currently in the studio working on new music. Here they are with a song off the We Shall Behold Him album, a tribute to Dottie Rambo, with a song called A God Like That. I'm Brian Crow. 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

Nathan Woodard right there, his latest, I believe he's got himself a winner right there. What a great song. Here's Anthem Edition, A Promise Made is a Promise Kept.

0: Josh Feimster of Gold City explains why the song In the Middle is such an important part of his career. 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
1: It's the first song that I recorded with Gold City not long after I joined them. And I was really blown away by the song. It starts in the manger scene, and basically he's there in the middle as they're gathered around him, just telling, forecasting what's coming and what's going to happen. Then it goes to Calvary and from there, and then it all ends up with him still being in the middle between us and the Father, now interceding for us. Just an incredible thought. I love the song.
0: Well, here they are, Gold City, with that song, In the Middle.

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1: Hey guys, we are headed to therapy. It's pretty sad when you get excited. 3 days a week, you're going to therapy, but I am. I'm doing everything, getting stronger every day. They took me off the cane last week. I'm still a little lopsided though, but anyway, things are going great. I'm healing up, excited to get back out on the road. The 22nd and 23rd is our first time back singing since surgery. So we're going to be in Bedford, Pennsylvania on August 22nd and 23rd. That's a Saturday night and a Sunday morning. Saturday evening is a youth event, and Sunday morning is a service with the great Jamie Ragel. He'll be there both days.
0: Thanks for the update, Steve. Here he is with Preach the Word.

0: 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We're going to leave you with a Guardians, I Know You. As always, my friends, until next time, may God richly bless you. Take care.
1: If I know me, I could miss the mark 1,000 times, and somehow that would only be the start. 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

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Social media pages on Facebook, Instagram, and TikTok. I'm glad you're here. Anytime you want to connect with me, you can either go through the contact page on the website or private message me through social media. If there's a song you'd like to hear or a comment you'd like to make, I always love to hear from you. As the music continues, here's an original from Ronnie Bowman, "Hey Lord, It's Me."

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The 90 and 9. That's Buddy Melton on Knee Deep in Bluegrass Gospel. I'm Cindy Bauckham. And next, I have a former bandmate of Buddy Melton. As a matter of fact, they were both founding members of the group Balsam Range, but now both not in that band, but doing things musically on their own. I'm talking about Darren Nicholson. This one's called Alive When I Die.

0: from Doyle Lawson and Quicksilver, I've Got a Lot of Heaven. Before that, Darren Nicholson. Also in that set, Buddy Melton. Here on Knee Deep in Bluegrass Gospel, brought to you in part by Get It Played.
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5: 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Don't miss it. 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

So much to thank him for. That's Darren and Brooke Aldridge from their all-gospel release on Billy Blue Records, Soul Condition. And I have Russell Moore and Third Time Out with one of my grandmother's favorite songs. She would walk around the house singing this one. Here's the Eastern Gate, Russell Moore and Third Time Out on Knee Deep in Bluegrass Gospel.

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Say a prayer. That's Ricky Skaggs. I'm Cindy Bauckham, and I want to thank you for being tuned this way for Bluegrass Gospel Music, these songs of faith and inspiration. Well, we heard Ricky Skaggs there. We're going to go back to the early 1980s and a cut from an album he did with Tony Rice. That album was simply called Skaggs and Rice. Here's Have You Someone in Heaven Away.

Be better to your neighbor. That is Jerry Sally rounding out this week's Bluegrass Gospel music. Yeah, it's knee-deep in Bluegrass Gospel, and I thank you for joining me. The show brought to you in part by Sound Biscuit, the Camp Springs Bluegrass Park, IBMA World of Bluegrass, and Blue Highway Fest. 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I'll remind you the website is kneedeepinbluegrass.com, social media pages on Facebook, Instagram, and TikTok. 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

0: Randy Seymour, Forget Me Not, on Sunday Morning Coming Down. Cody Jinks finally released his album Blood, and I found a Sunday morning kind of song on there. It's called Jesus and the Devil, and it's next on Sunday Morning Coming Down.
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3: 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Heavy on the faith. Sunday morning coming down with the Crow Man.
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Cody Jinks, Jesus and the Devil, and that's from the brand new album Blood, which just came out about a week ago or so. I'm Crowman. Thanks for being with us here on Sunday Morning Coming Down. Here's the Magnolia Brothers from Houston, Texas. Faith on Sunday Morning Coming Down.

What a great song, and I get a lot of requests for that one too. Mike McClure and Between Two Thieves. Here's Kaylee Nicole and Jesus Made Wine on Sunday Morning Coming Down. Hope you're doing well today.

0: Kylie Nicole, Jesus Made Wine. And it's all about faith, family, friends, and freedom. You're listening to Sunday Morning Coming Down. I'm Crowman. Wes Bayless, who was with the original Steelwoods, recorded a song with the Wilder Blue. It's called Learning My Lesson, and it's coming up on Sunday Morning Coming Down.
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1: That was Sundance Head back there, Bars and Churches. Hey, let's give a little credit to the roots of our raisin. Here's some from Jason Allen, Mama Got Jesus on Sunday Morning Coming Down.

0: across Canadian Ragweed on Sunday morning coming down. I'm Crow Man. One of the most interesting things I've ever seen was Glenn Campbell at the Ryman Auditorium. He was suffering from dementia at the time, but he remembered every word to his classic songs. He did one called A Better Place, and I'll play that one for you next on Sunday morning coming down.
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0: 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You are wonderful.
1: What an incredible performance that was. Glenn Campbell at the Ryman Auditorium, even though he was suffering from Alzheimer's and dementia, he just remembered every word to every song. Here's Gary Kyle, God, Family, and Friends on Sunday Morning Coming Down.

0: Courtney Patton, one talented Texas lady there. Next hour, we'll do our salute to the troops and America with Granger Smith, and the Cunningham sisters from Austin, Texas keep things rolling next on Sunday Morning Coming Down.
1: 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It's all about good music and a whole lot of faith. Crowman will be right back with Sunday Morning Coming Down. Welcome to Sunday Morning Coming Down, getting your Sunday started with music from your favorite Texas Red Dirt singers and songwriters. Here it's all about faith, family, friends, and freedom. Heavy on faith with your host, the Crowman.
0: Thank you, sir. Glad you let me tag along today. Here's the Cunningham sisters from Houston, Texas, God's House, on Sunday Morning Coming Down.

That's the Darren Morris Band, God Made Me a Cowboy. We also heard Aaron Watson and Kenna Lankford back there with Amazing Grace, and the Cunningham Sisters in there with God's House. Right now, here's something from Zane Williams on Sunday Morning Coming Down.

0: Thanks for joining us for Sunday Morning Coming Down. It's all about good music and a whole lot of faith. 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
3: Today I'm going to help parents translate teen slang. Now, when a teen says something is on fleek, it's exactly like saying that's rad. It simply means that something is awesome or cool. Another one is totes. It's exactly like saying totally, just shorter. As in, I totes love going to the mall with Becca. Another word you might hear is jelly. Jelly is a shorter, better way to say jealous, as in

0: entrepreneur. 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She masqueraded as a regular person at work, but as a superhero at home. Everyone knows her as Gabriella. I still call her Mom.
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0: There's the Bellamy Brothers with the Isaacs, and Normal Ain't Coming Back. I'm afraid that's probably true. Here's me and Jesus, Thomas Michael Riley, on Sunday Morning Coming Down.
1: Me and Jesus are getting tighter each day. I've been drinking tequila in the evening and listening to what he's got to say.

0: Sunday morning coming down with the Crow Man.
1: It's time for our credit to the roots of our race. And that's just a big old thank you to the men and women that gave us all that great advice that went in one ear and out the other. Some things were taught to us just simply with examples. This is all about Uncle Bud. Larry Joe Taylor on Sunday morning coming down. A little credit to the roots of our raising.
2: He'd pick me up on Saturday morning, tickle me all the way to town, pull a nickel out from behind my ear and say, "Hey, looky here what I found." He bought me my first pair of cowboy boots, give me my first pocket knife, taught me everything I know about horses, well, I guess most things I know about life. 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And whether we was working or just talking, man, we was always having fun. 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He'd say, "You hold her steady, boy. Shoot straight. 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

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You make her look like a fool." 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Yeah, you know how. I taught you everything I know. I can't help you now."

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He said he was ready to go. You could tell he'd made up his mind. But every now and then when things get a little rough, I'll drive out by his old place, look in through the kitchen door. 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He'll let go a laugh, slap his old knee. 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Say, hold her steady, boy. Shoot straight, you'll never miss your mark. You always know where you're going, son. You'll just think about it for you.

0: Chase Rice, and hey, God, it's me again. 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
1: And that was the Steel Drivers back there, Jesus Come For Me. We always salute our troops and the good old USA. It's hard to imagine what's going on the other side of the world sometimes while we're living the good life over here. We just have to keep in mind why we're living the good life, because they were there. Granger Smith, on Sunday Morning Coming Down, our salute to the troops.

0: so true. Great song, Pat Green and Corey Kent on Sunday Morning Coming Down. We'll wrap up the show. We always give Willie the final word, so he's coming around the corner here on Sunday Morning Coming Down.
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0: Willie Nelson, Slow Down Old World. I'll tag an amen on to that. We always give Willie the final word here on Sunday Morning Coming Down. Hope you'll be back with me next week. Until then, remember, life's all about faith, family, friends, and freedom.
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0: To some people, the sound of a baby babbling doesn't mean much. 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
1: 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Well, now she's got a new project out. It's got sharks. It's got Antonio Banderas. It's got all kinds of fun. It's called Above and Below. It's in theaters now.
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4: 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From the heart of the Blue Ridge Mountains, where the music runs deep and the stories run even deeper, comes a powerful new novel, Song of the Holler, from acclaimed author K.D. McIntyre, set in the hills of the fictional town of Red Clay in eastern Kentucky. Song of the Holler follows Caleb Marlowe, an aspiring bluegrass artist chasing his big break, but little does he know he's about to get more than he bargained for. Through a series of unexpected circumstances and chilling supernatural events, Caleb uncovers a hidden truth, one meant to stay buried. A truth tied to town local turned bluegrass legend Silas Boone. And the deeper Caleb digs, the more dangerous the truth becomes, because in the holler, some stories were never meant to be told, and knowing the truth could cost him everything. 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Song of the Holler out now.

I've got a feeling about Paris. I've always known I'm gonna go. Like that city's holding secrets. For me, I need to know. I don't speak the language. I don't know the names. I've got a feeling about Paris and me all the same. I've always known I'm standing far from where I ought to be. There's greater promise. One day I'm meant to see. There's a broad horizon just out of sight, holding answers to the questions

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1: This is folk singer Michael Jonathan. We've got a real fun wood songs this week. You might know her as Leanne Womack's daughter. It's Audrey Sellers. Plus, bluegrass from the Rocky Mountains. It's the Clay Street Unit. And as always, an amazing wood songs kid. 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

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We've got a real fun Woods songs this week. You might know her as Leanne Womack's daughter. It's Audrey Sellers. Plus, bluegrass from the Rocky Mountains. It's the Clay Street Unit. And as always, an amazing Woods songs, kid. 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
1: I'm the spirit of the wayfaring stranger that crossed the great divide. I'm born the music of the mountains through the Appalachians far and wide.
2: I'm the words about the hills of Roane County, melodies flowing like a mountain stream. I'm the song about a blue moon of Kentucky, the fiddles and banjos in a young man's dreams.
3: I'm an old home place on a hillside, and how mountain girls can love. 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

0: of Nashville and Southwest Ohio, bringing songs to light a weary way. I'm found in the voices of the prophets, of a music ever-changing, yet still the same.
1: I'm the model church in the country. Unbroken circles of praise is heard. The Sunday songs of faith and redemption, crying holy unto the Lord.
2: I'm a Georgia mule and country boy fading fast away on the sunny side of the mountain. I'm a wise man with love letters in the sand and footprints in the snow not forgotten.

0: the lonesome lines in a lyric leading to roads mighty dark to travel. A tapestry of the music you made me that the walls of time can't unravel.
1: 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I'm new grass, new south, old and in the wind, and Carolina blue in my dreams.
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Welcome, everybody, to another episode of the Route 23 Bluegrass and Classic Country Show with me, your old buddy, Matty Thacker. Folks, thank you so much for coming and hanging out with us for the next 2 hours. We got a lot of great, great bluegrass and classic country music coming straight your way. We got some new music. We got some old music. We got some fast. We got some slow. We got a question of the day and a moment of huh and a bunch of news and a silly joke and probably some bad impressions. You never know what you're gonna get when the Route 23 radio show is on the air, except for good music. You know that is gonna be part of the deal. And I'll tell you where we're gonna start this week, folks. Wyatt Ellis, young man on a hot streak, just dropped some new music, getting some help from Trey Hensley, doing one called The Country Boy Rock and Roll. That's right, folks, we're ready to rock on with a socks on. Mr. Wyatt Ellis, get us started off right. Y'all split it.

0: Square Dance Friday Night. That's the latest from the Lonesome River Band right there. Good stuff from the Lonesome River Band. Right before that, we heard The Hills of Carter County by Southern Legacy. Southern Legacy, a band that I'm sure you're going to be hearing a lot about. A lot of young up-and-coming musicians in that band. You've got folks like Mike Anglin on the bass, who is one of my personal bass heroes, who I always looked up to playing the bass. You've got Josh Williams, you've got Don Rigsby, you got Steve Thomas, who also fronts his own band, Steve Thomas and the Time Machine, and has played on such country hits as Ain't Nothing Wrong with the Radio by Aaron Tippin. You got Ron Block, a gentleman who has played with a group that maybe you've heard of called Alison Krauss and Union Station for about 20 years. So what I'm saying is they're a bit of a super group. They're a bit of five super guys, but also Southern Legacy. And of course, we started that all off with Wyatt Ellis and Trey Hensley doing that country boy rock and roll, baby. I expect that one to be shooting up the charts like the thermometer in the month of August, baby. Going straight to the top. That's good stuff. And folks, we lost an Opry member legend there about a week or so ago. Miss Jeannie Seeley passed away. And she was a Grand Ole Opry member for 57 years and made more appearances on the program than any other performance in history. Almost 5,400 appearances by Jeannie Seeley on the Grand Ole Opry. And so what we're going to do right now is we're going to play a Jeannie Seeley song. And this is one called We're Still Hanging In There, Ain't We, Jesse? And she name checks a lot of females in country music at this time, back in the 70s, Jesse Coulter, who, of course, is married to Waylon Jennings, and I think she mentions Tammy Wynette and Sammy Smith, and she's talking about her contemporaries, if you will. Miss Jeannie Seeley doing one for your perusal called We're Still Hanging In There, Ain't We, Jesse?
1: Jeannie Seeley.

0: I had to do it, folks. We went back to 1963 and we got the Stanley Brothers doing Purdy Polly. And then we went to 2025 and we got Ralph Stanley II and all the Clinch Mountain Boys doing Polly's Revenge. Because that's how long it took for the story to be completed, folks. And as Paul Harvey would say, now you know the rest of the story.
1: That's a bad impression.
0: Yeah, I like to think it's one of my better impressions, actually. Stand by for news. If you're not a certain age, you have no idea who I'm talking about when I say Paul Harvey, and I'm okay with that. And Paul Harvey would say, stand by for music from Bill Emerson.

0: Get ready, Bluegrass fans. Evan Dickerson of the Evan Dickerson Bluegrass Talk Show is hitting the road in a big way. First, mark your calendar for Memorial Day weekend. That's when Evan Dickerson will be stepping onto the legendary stage of the Station Inn in Nashville, Tennessee, to serve as a guest MC during a special weekend of bluegrass featuring Junior Sisk and David Peterson in 1946. Then, September 17th through the 19th, Evan Dickerson and the crew will be on the grounds at the 35th Annual Mohican Wilderness Bluegrass Festival in Glenmont, Ohio. 3 big days of world-class picking, unforgettable performances, and the Evan Dickerson Talk Show right in the heart of the action. That's not all, folks. Oh, no. Don't forget to keep a lookout for Evan's upcoming album, What Gives You the Right? A tribute to Adam Steffi, featuring an all-star lineup of bluegrass greats paying homage to one of the finest mandolin players of our time. Stay tuned, stay picking, and don't miss a moment with Evan Dickerson of the Evan Dickerson Bluegrass Talk Show. We're brought to you by J. Thack Shirts, jthackshirts.threadless.com. 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

ago, folks would come there for miles around. Most were farmers scratching out a living,

Way back when, that's the latest from a bluegrass legend himself, Mr. Larry Sparks, and all the Lonesome Ramblers doing it for us right there. Always do yourself a favor and go see Larry Sparks. I've had the honor and the privilege to see Larry perform. I don't know how many times. One time back in the day, I was pretty tight with his band that he had traveling with him at that time. But at that time would have been, about 2001, around the turn of the century. Now, if that don't make you feel old, what will? I heard somebody the other day quoted the stat that we are now officially, since we got halfway through this year, we are officially closer to the year 2050 than we are to the year 2000. And man, if that don't make you feel old. I remember the Y2K thing like it was yesterday. I remember when this was all fields around here, see? Yeah. Folks, do me a favor. Go on over to the Facebook. Find the Route 23 Bluegrass and Classic Country Show with your old buddy, Matty. Give us a like over there. Join our group. Bluegrass is gooder when it's fun. Start a good conversation. Let's talk about it. That's what I want to do. Let's have a conversation. We are the Bluegrass community, folks. You and I, we are the Bluegrass community. Let's have a conversation about what we like, about what we don't like. Shoot me an email over at route23radio@gmail.com. Say, hey, Maddie, here's something you could use for your moment, Here's a stupid little joke. Hey, here's an interesting fact you can make a question of the day. If I use your information right here on the show, I will give you full credit. Credit and love and accolades galore. What I won't do is give you anything tangible like money because I don't have any. But, I will give you credit and you bragging rights. If that's still a thing, you can have those. Anywho, also find us on the TikTok and the Instagram, all of that stuff, especially Mixcloud.com/RT23Radio because that's our online streaming home. Man, that's where we upload all the new episodes. That's where you can relive the questions of the day. You can relive the crazy accents that I do. Like that one. Or like this one. Or like this one right here, right? And I don't know. I don't know, folks. I'm just going to keep talking if I don't quit talking. So I'm going to quit talking to keep myself from talking. And what we're going to do, we're going to listen to Rick Ferris and we're going to hope that he's going to get us on the right track with this song called On the Right Track from his latest album called Life's Parade. Do it for us, Mr.

0: free to go. That's Jason Burleson getting some help from his lovely wife, Mrs. Courtney Burleson. Right before that, we heard Hammertown doing That's What Kentucky Means to Me. Of course, getting a little help from some other Kentucky boys on that one. Larry Cordell, Ricky Wasson, and Don Rigsby. Always, always good stuff from Hammertown. One of my favorite bands are going in bluegrass music today. And folks, I am just having a good time playing this good music. But it's time for me to put on my edumacation cap, you see. Because you see, sometimes I got to give y'all a little edumacation. And you know how I do that? You know, I do it by testing your brain and your head and your mind. And that can only mean one thing. It's time for that question.
1: It's our question of the day.
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0: All right, this week's question of the day is, who is the youngest person to ever win a major individual award from the IBMA, excluding momentum and emerging artist categories? Now, I ruled out the momentum and the emerging artist categories because they often deal with younger folks. I'm talking about like your male vocalist categories, your mandolin player, banjo player of the year. Youngest ever. The answer, Miss J. Lee Roberts, lead singer of Sister Sadie. Yes, that is right. In 2024, J. Lee Roberts won the IBMA Award for Female Vocalist of the Year, making her the youngest person to ever win a major individual IBMA Award. She was just 23 years old at the time, and that makes her the confirmed top winner of youngness. right close behind her was Molly Tuttle, who had won Guitar Player of the Year at 24, and Sierra Hall, who also won Mandolin Player of the Year at 24, although Molly Tuttle was slightly younger. So right up until 2024, when J. Lee Roberts won it, it would have been Molly Tuttle and Sierra Hall, but then J. Lee Roberts coming busting through there, and Female Vocalist of the Year 2024 at only 23 years old. What an accomplishment for such a young age. Just amazing, because she is an amazing vocalist. And we'll take a little listen to her latest vocal offerings. I'm not talking about from Sister Sadie. I'm talking about on her own. This is one called Love Gone Missing. J. Lee Roberts, the youngest person to ever win an individual IBMA award, right here on the Route 23 Radio Show.

Love Gone Missing. That's the latest from J. Lee Roberts, the youngest person to ever be awarded an individual award from the IBMA. And I got to tell you, the guys are going to have to step it up because the girls are just beating them all to heck on that youngest award thing with J. Lee Roberts, Molly Tuttle, and Sierra Hull. Although, you know, we got Wyatt Ellis coming up. We got Gibson Davis coming up. This could be one of those ever-changing categories, folks. And you know, folks, when people ask me, why do you do a bluegrass and classic country show instead of just doing a bluegrass show? I say because sometimes there's just classic country songs that need to be heard. And one of those that I think needs to be heard, I'm going to play for you right now. It's one by Paul Overstreet, who is a great singer-songwriter who doesn't get near the credit he deserves. And he's doing one called, you know what, it takes a whole lot of liquor to like her.

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But The Jam Spot is so much more. 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Just book online and you can select a reoccurring time so you know that you always get the time you want. 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Hi, friends, it's your old buddy, Matty Thacker, and I just wanted to take a second to tell you about two Ernie Thacker Memorial T-shirts that I designed and that are on sale for you over at jthackshirts.threadless.com. I designed these shirts to honor and pay tribute to my older brother, one of the best bluegrass singers to ever live, in my opinion, Mr. Ernie Thacker. The pictures that I used were taken while we were on stage with Ernie Thacker in Route 23 back in 2005. So if you're interested in getting your Ernie Thacker Memorial T-shirt, head on over to jaythackshirts.threadless.com.

Back-to-back tunes from two of the best in bluegrass music today. Started that off with East Nash Grass doing Hill Country Highway off of their latest release called All God's Children. Followed that right up with the latest release from the Cody Norris Show, Ruby Jane, off of their latest release called Highfalutin' Hillbilly. I know what it's like to be a highfalutin' hillbilly because, see, I've always been just enough north to be considered a northerner when I'm in the south, and just enough south to be considered a southerner when I'm in the north. See, that's because I was raised in Elyria, Ohio, right outside of Cleveland until I was 16, and then I moved to the southwest corner of Virginia and lived there for like the next 10 or 12 years. So I think the moral of the story is I'm a little bit of a mutt, and I like it that way, baby, because I'm off the leash, and I'm ready to bury the bone, baby. You know what I'm saying? It's the dog in me. I believe that was George Clinton that said that. He was the father of interplanetary funk. Is that what they call it? Yes. It's not bluegrass. I don't know. Anyway, I'm just full of worthless knowledge, folks. And you know what I always do love is when I see the legends putting out new music, just like Larry Sparks got his new tune out. I love to see Dale McCurry coming out with new stuff. Black and White, the latest from Dale McCurry and the Dale McCurry Band. Let's take a listen to it right now, and then we'll be back in just a minute, and we'll do a little news and notes. So don't

0: It's so black and white.
1: Dale McCurry, It's So Black and White, coming for you. Good stuff from the Dale McCurry Band. Always, always good to hear the legends putting out new stuff. Dale McCurry, Larry Sparks, legends. Say it with me, legend. And I hope you're not lactose intolerant, because the end of that word is dairy. Legendary. That's right, folks. Legendary. Anywho, said the any owl, it's time to get on with that part of the show where we try to put a little knowledge back in your head. We try to fill your cranium. We try to stuff that brainium. And we do it with our bluegrass news and notes.
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1: I like to say every week that there are not a ton of sources for the bluegrass news and notes. I do scour the interwebs. I do look on the Facegrams and the Instatalks and the Snappy Books and the Chatty Wops and the MySpaces and X. Also X. Don't forget about X. That one's a little bit scary. I don't know if it's going to be dirty. I don't know if they're talking about a girlfriend I had in the seventh grade. I just know it's X. But I do look on there for the bluegrassy news too, and I don't find much on X, to be honest with you. If I'm just shooting you straight, I do better looking on Facebook than I do on X, because I find better stuff on there. I don't know. Usually where I end up after I've looked at the Bluegrass Standard, after I've looked at the Bluegrass Unlimited, I usually end up over on the Bluegrass Today. And that's where these stories here come from. The first one is an unfortunate story. Arthur Hatfield passed. Beloved Kentucky banjo builder and luthier, Arthur Hatfield died following a battle with lung cancer. He was 76 years old. For the past 40 years, he built high-quality, professional-grade five-string banjos from a small shop behind his home in Glasgow, Kentucky. A cabinet maker and trim carpenter by trade, Arthur started out building banjos on the side using the skills that he had learned working with wood. He also did repairs on stringed instruments of all kinds, especially since making building and repair his primary occupation back in 2001. His banjos were built using the master tone style that Gibson developed in the late 1920s and early 30s, and while he did the woodworking and finishing himself, buyers could often choose which metal parts were used in construction, including his own Hatfield tone ring, which he had manufactured to his specifications. Arthur was also a fine banjo player and led his own band, Arthur Hatfield and Buck Creek, for many years. Arthur Hatfield will be missed by the bluegrass community for sure. You know, there's so many people that make up the bluegrass community. When we talk about the bluegrass community, we're not just talking about the legends, although we are certainly talking about them too. We're also talking about the legends in their local trades or their local areas. You know, like Arthur Hatfield, he is a legend at making banjos in that area. For people who knew about him and knew those banjos, you know, I don't know that I ever met him, but I do know his reputation, and I did know of his reputation when I was playing music. And like I said, it's all of us, man. We all make up this bluegrass community, and we're all going to be a little less better off now that the piece is missing of it. And one other piece of news that I'll touch on. The IBMA announced that banjo players Steve Martin and Allison Brown will serve as the co-hosts of the 2025 IBMA Bluegrass Music Awards on September 18th down in Chattanooga, Tennessee. The annual presentation is a gala award show with all the pomp and pageantry we've become accustomed to seeing at shows such as this. There will be musical performances along with the nominees and the honorees. This year, of course, is the first new host city of Chattanooga, and it will be held at their Soldiers and Sailors Memorial Auditorium. And it just so happens that we happen to have a few tunes that this Steve Martin person and this Allison Brown person, whoever they are, have put out. Of course, Allison Brown, banjo music playing legend, started off, played with Allison Krauss and Union Station back in their early days, and has just gone off to do her own thing really is in a class with like Bela Fleck and some of the other virtuoso banjo players that can play bluegrass, jazz, whatever you want them to play. And then there's Steve Martin, Planes, Trains, and Automobiles. The Three Amigos. I love that guy. I grew up on Steve Martin. And then when I got older and I found out he could play banjo, I was like, huh, why do you want to do that for when he's so funny? Turns out some of the funniest people you meet are banjo players. Anyway, let's take a listen to one that they had out not too long ago. It is still on the chart somewhere, I do believe. It's one by Steve Martin and Allison Brown called 5 Days Out, 2 Days Back, about the life of a musician, right here on the Route 23 Bluegrass and Classic Country Show.
0: One, two, you know what to do.

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This is Buddy Melton. 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Thank you so much.

99 years and one dark day. That's Buddy Melton doing it for us. Right before that, we heard Lefty Frizzell doing Long Black Veil. Probably nobody in the history of country music has really influenced a generation of singers more than Lefty Frizzell, or at least that's my story and I'm sticking by it. You know, I think we need to listen to the man who once had a sideburns growing contest with Bill Monroe. Hi, Lo Brown, where you at?

0: Get ready, Bluegrass fans. Evan Dickerson of the Evan Dickerson Bluegrass Talk Show is hitting the road in a big way. First, mark your calendar for Memorial Day weekend. That's when Evan Dickerson will be stepping onto the legendary stage of the Station Inn in Nashville, Tennessee, to serve as a guest MC during a special weekend of bluegrass featuring Junior Sisk and David Peterson in 1946. Then, September 17th through the 19th, Evan Dickerson and the crew will be on the grounds at the 35th Annual Mohican Wilderness Bluegrass Festival in Glenmont, Ohio. 3 big days of world-class picking, unforgettable performances, and the Evan Dickerson Talk Show right in the heart of the action. And that's not all, folks. Oh, no. Don't forget to keep a lookout for Evan's upcoming album, What Gives You the Right? A tribute to Adam Steffi, featuring an all-star lineup of bluegrass greats paying homage to one of the finest mandolin players of our time. Stay tuned, stay picking, and don't miss a moment with Evan Dickerson of the Evan Dickerson Bluegrass Talk Show. We're brought to you by J-Thax Shirts, jthaxshirts.threadless.com. 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

0: Oh yeah, I like them Black and Decker blues a whole lot, boy. Joe Mullins and the Radio Ramblers, that's one off their latest release right there called the Black and Decker Blues. Started that off with Ashby Frank doing Everybody's Got Their 9-Pound Hammer, Everybody's Got Their Load to Bear. Woo! Preach it, Ashby Frank, I'll tell you what. And folks, it's joke time on the program.
1: That's a bad impression.
0: Yeah, that's a bad impression. Impression of Bozo the Clown, I guess. I remember Bozo barely, just like bits and pieces of Bozo, you know, but not a full-on Bozo head, I guess you would say. But the bad impression is nevertheless correctamundo. So I'm going to tell you about my old buddy Ray one more again. You know, I've told you about my old buddy Ray quite a bit. Well, my old buddy Ray had a problem with snoring, especially after he'd go out drinking. So one night old Ray comes in and he's just drunk as a skunk, man, and he passes out in the bed and he starts snoring. And he's snoring so bad he's about to wake up the whole house. So his wife takes some piece of blue ribbon out of her sewing kit and goes in there and ties it around his nose. And man, automatically he just quits snoring. And, you know, she's just so grateful that she can finally get some rest. Well, the next morning, old dude gets up, and he's all groggy and hungover, you know, and he passes his wife on the way to the bathroom, and his wife says, "Where were you at last night?" And he goes in the bathroom, and about that time, he looks in the mirror, and he says, "Buddy, I don't know, but wherever it was, I won first place." I don't know. He gonna have to try to remember that one, I tell you. Talk about it could have been a case of the wrong place at the right time or the right place at the wrong time. One of them, tell us about it.

One More Lonesome Train. That's Jim Hurst doing it for us. Right before that, the father of bluegrass himself, Mr. Bill Monroe, doing I'm Breaking in a Brand New Pair of Shoes. And we started that off with the Cleverleys doing Could Have Been the Right Place or the Wrong Time or the Wrong Place or the Right Time. Either way, that's off their Solid Butter album. That's right, Solid Butter. Ain't no hollow butter. It ain't like them Easter rabbits you get that you take a bite and they just crumble apart because ain't nothing in the middle. Oh, no. Solid butter. Anyway, we're rolling right along here on the Route 23 radio show like a railroad train heading for a picture on the side of the hill that the coyote painted. You know how he do that. Anyway, I heard there's a new movie coming out where the coyote is going to sue Acme. So we'll see if that makes it up to the Supreme Court or not. I don't know. We're just going to keep playing this good bluegrass music, folks. We're running low on time. And you know how I get when we start rolling low on time. I just keep rolling right along. So bad that I start stumbling over my words. You know how I do. What we're going to do, we're going to take a listen to Loretty and Conway. And then we're going to have some third time out. And then who knows? Who knows what's in store on the Route 23 radio show? We're heading right toward the finish line, y'all. Stick with us.

0: look at yourself. Now, I wish you'd take them curlers out of your hair and go put on a little makeup and get out of that house coat before supper.
1: Huh. Well, let me tell you something, Conway. Considering everything that I went through today, I look like a movie star.
0: Yeah. Ruth Buzzy.
1: Thank you.
0: Besides that, all of our kids took after your part of the family
1: anyway.
0: Oh,
1: they did, huh? Well, what about

Third time out, telling us all about that new cut road right there. Right before that, we heard "You're the Reason Our Kids Is Ugly, Little Darling." Woo, Conway and Loretta going at it on that one. And folks, with that, it means we are about at the end of our rope for this week. And it makes me very sad. Every week, it's my worst, least favorite time of the week, and every week that's when I shed a little tear out the corner of my eyebulb, sploosh, sploosh, and then I wipe them off and I fling them to the corner of the room, pating, pating, because I know, good Lord willing, and the creeks don't rise. Your old buddy Matty gonna be back with you next week. More good bluegrass and classic country music, more bad jokes and bad impressions, and more shenanigans. That's right, shenanigans. If you have more than one shenanigan, it's often a shenanigan. See, that's a little shenanigan grammar for you. And I just want to invite you once more. Jump on the Facebook, on the Instagram, on the TikTok, all them social medias, and like the Route 23 Bluegrass and Classic Country Show page. It helps us out. I'm not sure how. I don't know how all those algorithms and all that stuff works, but I guess it works. I don't know. They say it works. I don't know. They say a lot of stuff. Anywho, tune in next week. We are closing in on our 100th episode, folks. This was 97, so we're closing in on 100, and I appreciate y'all being on this journey with me. I love each and every single one of you. To play us off into the sunset today, we're gonna put on Sister Sadie and them Poe Ramblin' Boys doing one called "Just a Holler Over." It's a good one, so we know that we're gonna go out in style. But before we do that, I'm gonna leave you with my moment of huh. For this week's moment of huh, I was just thinking about that time that there was a tour bus going to Graceland crashed. Fortunately, no one was killed, but everybody was all shook up. I know, folks. I know. I love y'all.

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1: And welcome, everybody, to the beautiful and historic Scottish Rite Concert Hall here in our hometown of Lexington, Kentucky. We're broadcasting all over the world, from Australia to Ireland, New Zealand to New York, Yuma, Arizona to the Yukon, and across Canada. We're celebrating this wonderful, amazing, beautiful, rustic, organic world of front porch music. And artists come from everywhere to be on our broadcast. We say it every week. You don't have to be famous to be on WitSongs. You just have to be very, very good. And, oh, boy, we've got this amazing band from Denver, a great power bluegrass band for you, and a wonderful, amazing kid. But first up, it's a very honor to have her on our broadcast. She's the daughter of a very famous country singer, Leanne Womack. She's got a great album called Attachment Theory. She's going to introduce herself with a song called Subatomic. Please welcome the amazing Aubrey Sellers to the WitSongs Old Time Radio Hour.

0: Great song from her album Attachment Theory. Subatomic is the song. And Aubrey Sellers, it's so nice to have you here.
1: Thank you so much.
0: You grew up in a musical legacy family, of course.
1: Yes.
0: Your mom, we mentioned, was a very famous artist.
1: Yeah.
0: And you've sort of inherited a lot of that DNA, obviously, because you're very good at what you do. Your memories as a child must be pretty intense, considering the trajectory of your mom's career.
1: Yeah.
0: You know, like growing up on a tour bus?
1: Absolutely. I was homeschooled on a tour bus.
0: Really? So Tell me what that was like for
1: you. Yeah, I mean, it was a very unique experience. It's hard to tell people unless you've lived it, but I grew up on a tour bus. I did go to school on and off, so I have a little bit of regular life experience. But yeah, it was amazing being surrounded by some of the best musicians in the world. Getting to hear that every night and even during the day around the house. So
0: was there like a lot of music on the bus itself when you were just a little girl? And
1: yeah.
0: You're sitting
1: also,
0: there?
1: My dad is a player and singer as well, and so he played with artists like Ricky Skaggs, and so you know, with those types of country singers and bluegrass singers, there's a lot of jamming going on and a lot of just love of music. So definitely, and that was kind of what. Led it for everybody. It was a genuine love for music, so I got to hear it a lot.
0: I'm glad you brought up your dad, because Jason was a very proactive artist, and you know, he kind of like confronted Vince Gill and said, you know, I want to be your bass player, and sort of made Vince Gill get him as the bass player, and he did the same thing with Billy Joe Royal and then Ricky Skaggs, like you said. So, did you inherit a lot of that high motivation from your parents?
1: I have a drive, I think, more so to create. So, you know, a lot of people say like the cheesy, you know, music is therapy for me, but genuinely I just have a drive to create. And I think the drive to maybe be more ambitious business-wise, I do have that, but I think it's more just about, you know, if you spend so much time writing all this music that means something to you, you hope that you can do something to get it to reach people and hopefully connect with people like you meant it to.
0: So in your album, Attachment Theory, which is a beautiful album, by the way, did you write a lot of these songs yourself? I mean, this is, you had a co-writer, I'm sure.
1: Yes, I did have some co-writers. I've written songs by myself and co-writing on my records, and I've done it both ways. But there's only one song on the record, actually, that I didn't write. My friend Lily May. I don't know if you ever had Lily May on the show. She's incredible. She wrote the song For You on my record. Everything else was me, yeah.
0: Well, it's a lot of work to do this thing they call playing.
1: Yes.
0: Right? You know, and the music world, you know, if we compare when your mom was coming up, and, you know, I Can Dance was a big global massive hit. But the music world has really changed a lot since then.
1: Absolutely.
0: And newer artists trying to get, you know, record deals. And even if they get a record deal, getting it out, there's no music store chains left in America.
1: Right.
0: You know, what do you do with the record, right?
1: Totally.
0: So what was it like for you? Because you found a label.
1: Yeah. You know, I've been through it all. I mean, you know, I've put out 3 records, but I feel like I've had a lot going on in this little bit of my career. And I've been on major labels and put out things independently. And I think the playing field has been evened or leveled, I guess, out in a lot of ways, because people have direct access to fans now through social media. But it does make it a little bit harder to reach people, because there's a lot more people out there. And so it's become, even since I put out my last record, much more driven by social media and being online and all this new type of marketing. I think everybody is still kind of figuring it out.
0: It's a hard thing, and the pipeline is really packed. It's
1: right.
0: Really, there's so many crowding into that little pipeline, because everybody has access to it, right?
1: Yeah.
0: Well, you're doing a great job, and I want to expand on this and when we come back in the second half hour, but where you have a country legacy in your family, you're not necessarily following that record bin, are you?
1: Totally.
0: You're not completely diving into that. You like an expanded music taste. So
1: absolutely.
0: What is that?
1: Yeah, I was very inspired by rock music. And, you know, obviously I grew up on country and bluegrass and very much appreciate that. And you can hear a lot of that in my voice. But I love rock music. I love alternative music. I love blues music. And so even when I put out my first record, I called it garage country, because I thought, you know, I don't know what it is.
0: I like that
1: it
0: term.
1: It needs its own
0: garage,
1: term.
0: Garage country. Well, I was reading your influences is really cool. Because, again, you come from a very country legacy family. But your influences are the Kinks, Screamin' Jay Hawkins, Buddy and Judy Miller, Creedence Clearwater Revival, Ricky Skaggs, Patty Griffin, Neil Young, Bob Dylan, Ralph Stanley.
1: Yes.
0: You even got to do a project with Ralph Stanley.
1: Oh my gosh,
0: right?
1: He's one of my favorite singers of all time. That was epic. And Buddy Miller, who you mentioned produced it. So that was super cool.
0: Well, we want to get back into more of your music. Her album is called Attachment Theory. This is a tune called Villain of the Week. Great title. It's Aubrey Sellers on the Wood Songs, Old Time Radio Hour.

Over 7, Hot Rise, our good friends Tim O'Brien and stuff, Yonder Mountain String Band, and they're certainly in that pocket. They're absolutely wonderful. They've got a brand new album called Sin and Squalor. We'll talk about that title because it's pretty interesting. This is a tune called Where Have You Gone? It is Clay Street Unit from Denver, Colorado on the Wood Songs, Old Time Radio Hour.

0: There it is. Great album. Sin and Squalor is the name of the album, and it's Clay Street Unit. Brendan Lamb playing drums, and Jack Katarba playing the bass. Brad Larson doing pedal steel. We don't get a lot of pedal steel on Wood Songs, channeling John Huey and Speedy West and Lloyd Green out there in the back. And then we have Dan Andre on fiddle, Scotty Boland on mandolin. Let's say hi to Sam Walker, who is singing lead on that song. So tell me about the formation of Clay Street Unit. You're Denver-based, but a lot of you guys are not necessarily from Denver, right? You're from all over the country and kind of settled out there. So what's the big draw of wonderful artists like yourself going to Denver? What's the draw? What's the pull?
1: Yeah, I think it's just, a lot of us are from the eastern part of the country. Jack Katarba on bass is born and raised in Denver, so we do have one local.
0: You have a homeboy over there.
1: Yeah, we do, thank goodness. But, a couple of us went to college out there, and then a lot of us found ourselves out there in our early 20s, late 20s, and I think just kind of the lore of the West, we were all kind of East Coast or Midwest, and it was just something different in the lore of the mountains and the rivers and the open space and, the bluegrass scene, jamgrass scene, country music. Kind of everything for everybody out there.
0: I mean, you guys are in the shadow of the Rocky Mountains, and it is gorgeous out there. It is stunning. Clay Street Unit, the other unit that I know is Tony Rice's unit. And so did you... Are

0: you grandfathering your name from Tony Rice's influence, or?
1: Inadvertently. We're not much of a bluegrass band. We have some bluegrass instrumentation, but our banjo player, who I started the group with, Jack Klein, we were just obsessed with that Manzanita record at the time that the Tony Rice unit released. Yeah. It was kind of what we bonded over when we started the band, and so we were looking for a name, and you know, they say all band names are terrible until they like your music, so... We were just kind of rolling with...
0: They said that about the Beatles. They said that about the Beatles. That's too corny. You can't use that name. Well, it stuck. Right?
1: It turned out all right for me.
0: It did okay, yeah.
1: But yeah, it was something that did inadvertently come from Tony and the unit. And we keep a little flavor in there, but I can't play guitar near as mean as that, you know?
0: But it's a nice honor. I mean, Tony Rice, you know, deserves respect, right? And you're certainly giving him that. We were talking to Aubrey earlier about, you know, how much work it goes into this thing called playing, and how difficult it is to find record labels. You guys found a record label that wanted to sign you. It was Monument Records, and this is a legacy record label in Nashville that was there for decades and decades. And as soon as they sign you, what happens?
1: We got a call a few weeks later. They were closing down the shop, and we were out of a record label pretty quick there.
0: But you recovered. You found another. How did that happen?
1: We were really fortunate, and the Monument folks were amazing to work with. Great staff, great people. But they were run by Sony, and Sony kind of pulled the plug one day. And luckily, we'd made some amazing connections, great friends in the industry and around Nashville, and we had a lot of people from Monument go to bat for us and send our record to a lot of other labels and people that they worked with and that they thought would be a good home and could really help bring our vision to life. And we got really, really fortunate to end up meeting the folks over at Leo 33, released this last record with them, have started working on the next one for them, and we couldn't be more grateful that we landed at such a great home.
0: You know, what really is impressive about what you went through is that you signed to this label, Sony pulls the plug, like you said, but the people in the label that signed you still stood behind you and helped you find another home. That means that when they signed you, they really, really believed in you guys. And so, I mean, how does that make you feel now that you're with another label, but you owe your future career on those that stood by you?
1: I think the biggest word I would use is just grateful. We're so grateful that those people believed in us. Once they didn't have any, you know, obligation to believe us in us, they still believed in us and wanted to help us land on our feet. And they've ended up being some great friends. And we're just awfully, awfully thankful.
0: Well, let's give a big hand to the believers, the loyal folks. Your new album, Sin and Squalor, in the second half hour, we're going to talk more about the title and what it means to you guys and stuff, but you're going to get into a song that could easily be misunderstood by its title, right? The title is Let's Get Stoned, but you're not necessarily talking about that.
1: Precisely.
0: So give me the Cliff Notes version, what it's about, so that the audience doesn't freak out.
1: It's about two people falling in love and not having much. Well, they got a little bit of weed and some rolling papers, and that's enough for them to love each other.
0: That's close enough,
1: other,
0: right?
1: You know?
0: Okay, let's get into it. It's called Let's Get Stoned. It's Clay Street Unit on the Wood Songs, Old Time Radio Hour.

0: It's the Clay Street Unit on Wood Songs. We're going to get back to them in the second half hour. We've also got the wonderful Aubrey Sellers with music from her new album as well. And wait till you meet this week's Wood Songs Kid. We will be back right after this.
1: 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We'll be back after the break with Aubrey Sellers, Clay Street Unit, and our amazing Woodsongs kit on the Woodsongs Old Time Radio Hour.
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0: What a special show to hear Leanne Womack's voice. We've got her daughter on the broadcast, Aubrey Sellers. We've got the great Denver band Clay Street Unit. We're so glad that everybody could join us here at our home base at the Scottishrite Concert Hall in Lexington, Kentucky, the crossroads of America's folk and bluegrass music, the gateway city to the magnificent Appalachian Mountains where so much of this art and music does come from. We're on hundreds of radio stations around the world, like WETS, a public radio in Johnson City, Tennessee, 98.1 The River in Asheville, North Carolina, Radio Bristol, the home home of country music, WBCM-FM. We're all also on one of the most popular radio shows in America at one time was the Wheeling Jamboree, still a great project. And that is home-based at WWOV in so glad that they're now one of our affiliates. So join the Wheeling Jamboree. We're on public television coast to coast. We're also in schools. If you're a teacher, if you're a homeschool parent, and you go to the classroom page of the WoodSongs website, a lot of these shows have lesson plans, and you can introduce your kids to this wonderful world of front porch music, which is why this time every broadcast we invite a youngster from somewhere in America. They got to come on WoodSongs in the presence of seasoned touring artists like Aubrey Sellers, like Clay Street Unit, and today we have 13-year-old Kana Gaines. How you doing, Kana?
6: Good. How are you?
0: So you're here holding your guitar. How long have you been playing your guitar?
6: About 4 years now.
0: About 4 years. Why did you start the guitar? What was it about the guitar that made you love it so much?
6: I mean, I've always had a passion for singing and music, and so I think just like watching family members and people play just really inspired me.
0: But let's get into this one. This is called Bushel in a Peck. She's 13 years old. Kana Gaines is this week's WoodSongs Kid.

She's only 13 years old and quite a yodeler. I think Ranger Doug would be very proud of you with Riders in the Sky and so many others. Bullshit on the Peck is the name of the song that she wrote, and we're very proud to be able to say that Kana Gaines, 13 years old, this week's Wood Songs kid, is a Kentucky girl from Winchester, Kentucky. So you get to feature a hometown, home area. We're about to introduce another wonderful artist that, much like Kana Gaines, our Wood Songs kid, grew up on a tour bus with her mom and her dad and so much music around her when she was a little kid, and she's going to perform the title cut of one of her albums. It's called Far From Home. It's Aubrey Sellers on the Wood Songs, Old Time Radio Hour.

0: Beautiful song. Far From Home is a title cut of one of her past albums. You got three albums out, and right. Attachment Theory is your third album. Let me ask you. We just saw our Woodsongs kid, Kanan Gaines, performing and yodeling and stuff like that. How did we're talking about you here? Your mom had a massive global hit, right?
1: Yes.
0: You were there when that was happening. Was that scary for you to see the sudden explosion of energy around that?
1: I mean, I think I didn't really know any different, to be honest. I mean, she obviously, that happened when I was probably around 8 years old. But
0: we're talking about dance.
1: Yes, yes. That happened when I was probably about 8 years old. And, you know, she had wheeled me up and down Music Row getting a record deal when I was little. And so I think to me, I just thought, mom sings and this is mom singing. And it seems like there's a lot of stuff going on now. Mom's still singing.
0: That must have been a huge ride for your mom. But for you as a young girl to witness that, I mean, so it was not really affecting you too personal.
1: No, I didn't think, like, I didn't have a negative. I will say growing up around the music industry made me more perceptive about people, and made me think a lot about how people behave a lot younger than you might normally. Just kind of being around something that's so unnatural as far as, like, celebrity or whatever, mm-hmm. I think can give you a unique perspective on how people behave. And so I think that made me very observant, and I was kind of very introverted, still am, and, you know, would be consider myself the little observer in the corner of the room, so that probably led to writing some songs later in life.
0: Well, a lot of your new album, a lot of the songs are very personal, and they're very inward, and they're very reflective, right?
1: Yes.
0: The CD is called Attachment Theory. This is a tune on that album called Trigger Happy. It is Aubrey Sellers on the Woodsongs, Old Time Radio.

It's a wonderful album. It's called Attachment Theory, Aubrey Sellers. And let's give props to Cy Winstanley on guitar. I practiced. If you want to know more about the artists that you hear on this broadcast, any broadcast, you just go to the Wood Songs website, click on the archive page. This is show number 1171. We'll tell you how you can contact Aubrey Sellers, folks, to make her music part of your home music collection, as well as our next artist all the way from Denver, Colorado. They got a great album called Sin and Squalor. This is a tune called Drive. It's Clay Street Unit on the Wood Songs, Old Town Radio Hour.

Kicking it. Song is called Drive from their album Sin and Squalor, Clay Street Unit. Let's give props to the band, Brendan Lamb on drums, Jack Catarba playing bass, Brad Larrison on pedal steel doing a great job back there, and Dan Andre on fiddle, my goodness. Scotty Boland on mandolin, Sam Walker on guitar, and a singing lead there. And I think anybody that's trying to be in music or put a band together and stuff should get your album and really listen to it, because it is sort of a testament on how to do it and how to do it right. And we're very, very proud of you guys. So glad that you could be part of Woodsong. Let's get back into that album. The album is called Sin and Squalor. It's a great CD. This is a tune called Virginia. It's Clay Street Unit on the Woodsongs, Old Time Radio Hour.

0: Wasn't it great having Clay Street Unit on our broadcast? This week's Wood Songs Kid as well, and Aubrey Sellers. So nice to have her here introducing music from her new album as well. And what I found that they both have something in common. They both are paving their own way artistically and musically. They're not copying anything. They're trying to create their own sound from their own influence. Clay Street Unit, they're taking the traditions and legacies of the Rocky Mountains and the artists that come from Colorado, but they're merging it with the traditions and legacy of the Appalachians as well. And so they're creating their own thing, which is a wonderful thing. Aubrey Sellers is doing the same thing. She comes from a legacy country music family. Her mom had a huge, massive hit. Now, is she doing the same thing? No, she's doing her own thing. She likes garage country. She likes, like, trashy drums and jangly guitars and stuff, and she's making her own way. You know, President John F. Kennedy said something that I think is very appropriate right now. He said, if art is to nourish the roots of our culture, then society must set the artists free to follow their own vision wherever it takes them. That's important. What it means is it doesn't matter what bin you're in because there's no more bins. The record stores are gone. There's no way to classify this stuff. So artists need to be free. They need to be expressive. They need to do their own thing. And I remember something that Tony Rice himself said, which I really appreciate right now. He said, I'm a bluegrass musician forever in my heart, but I want to explore and unearth other things along the way. That's what Tony Rice wanted to do. That's what Clay Street Unit is doing. That's what Aubrey Sellers is doing. That's what you should do. My name is Michael Jonathan. I'm a folk singer. I am a song farmer. We'll see you next week on the Woods. Good night.
1: You've been listening to Woods Songs broadcast number 1171. Michael's opening song was Sunday Afternoon from the Song Farmers album. Our chief engineer is Jerome Gall. Our TV director is Maria Klarich. Technical assistants are Brian Clousing, Eric Anderson, Danfield, and Gavin Clark. The Woods Songs crew member of the week is Alexander Milam. And our Woods Songs partners of the week are Cindy and Bill Fountain. Our show is produced with the support of the Martin Guitar, Jared Bull Foundation, the Kentucky Department of Tourism, and visitlex.com, welcoming visitors from all over the world to Lexington, Kentucky. 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For Michael Jonathan and the entire Woods Songs crew, this is Dorothy Edwards. We hope you'll join us again next week for the Woods Songs Old Time Radio Hour.

0: This is Chris Jones, and you're listening to Bluegrass Planet Radio, the heart and soul of music. 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

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I'm Big Al. Time for the Big Al and Sandy Radio Show. It's great to be with you, and I hope that you're having a good day. Take a little bit of a break and lend me your ear. We've got a little bit of bluegrass and country music to play here on the program. We've got some brand new bluegrass releases, and we'll look at some country history. Let's begin with Caleb Daugherty and a song that he released out, two, 3 years ago. It's called This Time. It's all right here on the Big Al and Sandy Radio Show. Let's roll, everybody.

One of the great ladies of bluegrass music, that's Miss Claire Lynch, and that is her new album that's called Empty Pairs of Shoes, and the song Trouble's Not Troubling Me. And then we started things off there with Caleb Daugherty, and this time right here on the Big Al and Sandy Radio Show. I seen Amanda Cook. I was with her, introduced her on the stage about 2 weeks ago. And she has got a single out called Ghost Town. So I thought we'd bring it up and take a listen to it. Here is the great Amanda Cook.

There are the Traveling McCurries and one of their singles called Gas and Oil. And right behind them, we heard from Amanda Cook and her latest single called Ghost Town. Lonesome River Band just released a brand new song. It's called Walking Back to Bluefield. Let's take a listen to it right here on the Big Al and Sandy Radio Show.

And the song is called Traveling Prayer, and it is from Ashby Frank's brand new album called Run This Town here on the Big Al and Sandy Radio Show. And just before Ashby Frank, we had the Lonesome River Band with their brand new single, Walking Back to Bluefield. Well, we're going to talk a little bit about Mel Tillis, member of the Country Music Hall of Fame, here shortly, but I run across a CD called the Pickin' On Series. How many of you know those CDs? It's where a group of people get together and they'll take a country act or a rock and roll act, and then they transform their songs into acoustic music. Well, they did that with Patsy Cline, and they've got about 10 of her greatest hits on this album. It's, like I said, it's on the Pickin' On Series on CMH Bluegrass. Let's go to one of these instrumentals, and we're going to take a listen to it. And then when I'm going to come back, and we're going to talk a little bit about one of the great country singers of all time, Mel Tillis. But right now, here is the song, So Wrong, that Patsy Cline had out, number one for her. And here is the Pickin' On Series to play it instrumentally for you.

The name of that CD is Hats Off Tribute to Patsy Cline, and you can go to CMH Bluegrass if you'd like to have a copy of it. It's got all the great hits from her on air, Crazy, She Got You, I Fall to Pieces, Blue Moon of Kentucky, Back in Baby's Arms, and the list goes on. And of course, that song right there was called So Wrong. Mel Tillis, a member of the Country Music Hall of Fame. You know, he was born on August the 8th in 1932 in Dover, Florida. Mel Tillis scored the 1972 U.S. number one, I Ain't Never. He also is known for his hits Good Woman Blues and Coca-Cola Cowboy and many, many others. Though he always spoke with a stutter, it never affected his singing voice. Mel Tillis passed away on November the 19th in 2017. He was 82 years old. Let's go back to the year 1974. Actually, this song was released in 75 on MGM Records. It's a 45 single, and it is called Looking for Tomorrow and Finding Yesterday's, Mel Tillis and the Statesiders. So let's take a listen to this great song here from one of the great artists of country music. Here is Country Music Hall of Famer Mel Tillis and the Statesiders once again. The song Looking for Tomorrow.

Bronwyn Keith Hines and one of her latest singles called Johnny Ray here on the Big Al and Sandy Radio Show. And then right before her, we had Louisiana-based Alicia Nugent from her album A Little Girl and a Big Fourling that she released a few years ago and the song called Muddy River. And then we had Pinecastle recording artist Ashley Graham and her latest single, Pinewood Prison. And, of course, a little bit of Mel Tillis in there, and we'll take a look at more country here in just a little while. Right now, I want to go to Marty Fowley. He's got the album out called Song of the Holler. Let's do the title track of that album right here on the Big Al and Sandy Radio Show. Here is Marty Fowley.

Song of the Holler, the great Marty Felli. That's the title track of his brand new album. Billy Blue recording artist Dave Atkins has recorded a song that pays tribute to 9/11. And we're coming up on the 25th anniversary of 9/11. And I'd like for you all to take a listen to this. It's called 10th Day of September. So let's take a listen to Dave Atkins here on the Big Al and Sandy Radio Show.

That is the first song from Doyle Lawson and Quicksilver, an upcoming album from him, but that's the first one that he recorded since his retirement, and it was called The Signs. And then we had Dave Atkins and 10th Day of December. We've got more coming up right here on the Big Al and Sandy Radio Show. 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We've got more coming up. And